0: kicks and delivers. Swing and a miss. Gas. 98. Pass for Hovak. Struck him out swinging.
1: He's not trying to trick anybody right now, DK.
0: No.
1: Here it is. If you can hit it, hit it. Man.
0: Eight strikeouts. A new career high for Ray through three innings. For the Aggies, no runs, one hit, no errors, and one man left. We go to the bottom of the third. Rebels leading 3-0 on the Ole Miss Radio Network.
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0: Third inning, Ole Miss leading 3-0 over Texas A&M. David Kellum, Brad Henderson with you here in Oxford. Dave Pulaski in our studio. We'll check in with Dave after this half inning on some other scores in the SEC. Passionate fans and an ice-cold Coca-Cola. Now that's a winning combo. Fan work is thirsty work. Enjoy a Coca-Cola. Udemart will lead off. Judd is 0-for-1. The ground out to second. He's had a good weekend. 2-for-4 last night with a couple of singles and scored a run. Earlier today was 2-for-3 with a couple of doubles, three RBIs and a walk, scored a run. He'll bat here with Rebels leading 3-0 in the third. Takes a breaking ball that's called a strike and a count 0-1 to Udemart. Fans didn't like that one. Well, deciding game of this series. Ole Miss winning 5-3 last night. Aggies won earlier today 18-5 in run rule fashion. Swing and a miss on a hard slider. The count is 0-2 to Udemart. Udemart calls timeout and walks away from the plate a little bit. Talked to Judd's dad before the doubleheader earlier today. They had the senior recognition, and Judd was one of those involved in the senior recognition. No balls, two strikes to Udemart. He took an offensive timeout there. Now Weston Moss ready in the 0-2. Check swing. It misses outside on a slider for ball one. One ball and two strikes to Udemart. Udemart leading the team with 62 runs scored, fourth in the SEC in that category. Takes this one away for ball two. Two balls, two strikes. He's become such a complete offensive player now. Not only the long balls, but hitting for good average, driving in a lot of runs, scoring a lot of runs. One of five in the league with 60 runs scored. Swing and a miss. Chased a high fastball there at 93 and strikes out, one down. Strikeout number four for Weston Moss.
6: Yeah, just climbed the ladder right there, DK. We'll get another look at it. Yeah, it's probably a ball.
0: Big cut, but came up empty. Here's Will Furness, who struck out swinging at a 2-2 pitch in the first. They'll shift him. Three infielders on the right-hand side. Moss is ready. His first pitch to Furness. A little bit low. Breaking ball for ball one. One ball, no strikes to Will. Wind has died down a little bit. Hasn't been real strong all day. There's a strike on the inner edge. And the count is 1-1. Breaking ball.

0: Moss is 1-1. Fouled straight back. He got a fastball down the middle at 94 and just missed it. One ball, two strikes to Furness. Righty ready is 1-2. Strike three, inner edge, got him looking. Back-to-back strikeouts in the third for Moss. He has struck out five. You know, he got in trouble in the second and just looked like he was falling apart. And they didn't even flinch. Didn't blink an eye. Nobody warmed up the bullpen. A couple of guys started stretching a little bit, but no big deal. I think the intention was let Weston Moss kind of work through it.
1: Well, you're starting to see him throw a lot more fastballs now, David.
0: Yeah.
1: You get shooter mark there, and almost like Will may have been guessing changeup, and he got a fastball.
0: Second time through. Federico, the batter, with two outs, nobody on. And he takes the breaker for a strike. Federico had a leadoff single in the second, the opposite way on a 1-2 pitch, and later scored in front of the two-run homer by Fawley. Two outs, nobody on, 0-1 to Fed. Switch hitter batting left-handed against this right-handed pitcher. And the 0-1. Missed inside for ball one. One ball, one strike to Federico.
2: Good work here, nine. I'm bad.
0: Federico's average up to 282 now after that leadoff double in the second. Here's his pitch. And that's called a strike. Right at the knees, another breaking ball. One ball, two strikes to Federico. And a shift on him with two strikes, but three infielders on the first base side. Moss trying to have an easy inning. Kicks and delivers. Missed way outside, ball two. 2-2 to Federico. 3-0 Ole Miss. We're in the bottom half of inning number three. We'll check on some other SEC action here shortly with Dave Pulaski. The 2-2 line shot into the stands. Look out, people jumping out of the way. Foul balls are brought to you by Guarantee Bank, integrity, trust, and a personal touch for all of your banking needs. We're more than a bank. We're a community. Guarantee Bank. Nobody just really dove for that one. That was gas in the stands. 2-2 to Federico. Weston Moss kicks and delivers. Fastball's high. Good eye by Federico. Moss really wanted that to be called a strike, but it was too far up. And then the other thing, he would like for him to chase that one, but he didn't do it.
1: Yeah, it's the same one he got Judd to swing at, DK. Does he challenge him here 3-2?
0: Let's see. Full count pitch.
1: No.
0: Breaking ball missed away just a little bit. He tried to backdoor him, and another good take by Federico. So a two-out walk keeps the inning alive. That's the first walk. He's hit a batter, but the first walk he's given up, so the second free pass for Weston Moss.
1: Yeah, and it extends the inning. It's going to make Moss throw some more pitches, David. Pitch number 62, and he's only through 2 2/3.
0: Colin Reuter, the DH who struck out looking, is the batter. His first at bat, he fouls this one off for strike one. 0-1 to Reuter. Reuter struck out on an 0-2 pitch. The 0-1 to Reuter. Way upstairs for ball one. One ball and one strike. This might be a case where Federico will be running, but he just doesn't have the wheels to do that right now. The 1-1. Swing and a miss. Slider away. Tried to pull that. Couldn't reach it. One ball, two strikes.
1: Man, what a big ball, too.
0: Yep. Weston Moss, 65th pitch coming up. He's got a 92 and a 91 this year. Swung on, deep to left. Did Reuter get it all? It's at the wall. It's gone! Colin Reuter. Well, you look bad on strike two, but at the third, you still get three. And he got all of that. Showers it right, a long shot for Reuter.

0: is six of the year, and the Rebels go up 5-0.
1: Well, Harrison, the catcher, wanted that same pitch, David, that slider down and away, and he just hung it right in the back path of Colin Reuter. 106 off the bat, 351 feet, and the Rebels take a 5-0 lead.
0: Well, we suffered because of the long ball in the first game. We are now kind of sending some back the other way. That's the third home run of the game for Ole Miss.
1: Yeah, and you can see Moss right there after he threw it. He was yelling, stay in, stay in, stay in. But the park didn't hold it.
0: It's always a good time for Big Fly. Nicholas Ayer sponsors our homers. And here's Fawley. Fawley takes a changeup for strike one, looked like. Count 0-1. Fawley hit a two-run homer in the second inning. Himself, it was his 10th. So Reuter with his 6th. Career home run number 25 for Reuter. Down low for ball one. That includes BYU and Ole Miss. So 25th career home run for Colin Reuter out of Olive Branch, Mississippi. One pitch to Fawley. Swing and a miss for strike two. One ball, two strikes. Okay, so that's kind of what Reuter did. So he hits a home run on this pitch, right? Austin Fawley's home run earlier was his career 33rd, counting Kentucky and Ole Miss. The 1-2, swing and a miss, struck him out, in on the hands. Two out, two run, two strike homer out of Colin Reuter, though, and the Rebels get two runs on one hit. No errors, made the walk pay with two outs as well. Big at bat for Federico to keep the inning alive. That set up the Reuter home run. There were no errors. After three complete, Ole Miss 5, Texas A&M nothing. Dave's got some scores. This is Rebel Baseball from Learfield.
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0: Rebels with a 5-0 lead over Texas A&M in Game 2 of the doubleheader at Swayze. Dave Pulaski inside the Learfield Network studios with your SEC Baseball scoreboard update. Right now, top of the 7th inning in Knoxville, Tennessee, trying to take the first two of that series against number 4 Texas. The Vols are up 11-5. Meanwhile, after Vanderbilt reached out to a 3-0 lead early against Missouri, the Tigers have stormed back 8 unanswered runs. Mizzou is up 8-3 over Vanderbilt in the top of the 5th. Meanwhile, Georgia is crushing LSU 8-0. Michael O'Shaughnessy with a grand slam as part of the 8-run second inning for the Bulldogs. Kentucky and Florida just about to get it underway after a lengthy weather delay in Gainesville. Alabama tops South Carolina 9-6 earlier today. Arkansas is able to rally past Oklahoma behind a 7-run 8th inning, winning 12-8. Auburn run rules Mississippi State in Starkville in the rubber game of that series, 13-2 the final at Duty Noble Field. And in the completion of a suspended game from last night, Missouri with a win over Vanderbilt, 8-7 in 10 innings, DK.
1: Thank you, Dave. Appreciate that. Sorrell, Akopian, and Dewar for the Aggies here in the top of the 4th. Ole Miss up 5-0, as Dave just told you. Pitch misses outside for ball 1. To Caden Sorrell. Sorrell struck out swinging in the 1st. He's hit 22 home runs on the season, 2nd in the SEC. 45 career home runs. He got the 45th earlier today. Pitch just missed. What was wrong with that pitch? Outer part. You know, when Foley points with the glove to the pitcher, he's basically saying that was a strike. 2-0 to Sorrell.

0: I am ready for what we're going to do in Hoover. Here's the pitch. Up and away, ball three. 3-0. He hadn't gone to three balls on any batter in the game. That was a 96 fastball that missed. So three balls, no strikes to Sorrell. Sorrell's going to watch one, you would think, down 5-0. Never know. Ray Breddy and delivers. And he just aimed a fastball in there at 97. Can you aim a fastball at 97, Hindu?
1: Wow.
2: He's going to throw it again, David.
0: Yep. And hope Sorrell doesn't get it all. Three balls and a strike. Or would he give him a breaking ball here? Let's see. 3-1 pitch to Sorrell. Swing and a miss. Challenged him, Brad. You called it. 96 fastball. May have been ball four downstairs. Those lefties kind of like it down
2: there,
0: but he got it past him.
2: Odds are still in your favor, David. He gets a hit 33.5% of the time. So 66 point. The other two-thirds of the time, he doesn't get a hit.
0: Full count pitch to Caden Sorrell on the way. Fouled it back. Got a 97 fastball. Came with more heat. Caden Sorrell's got a smooth swing, doesn't he, Brad?
2: Yeah, and it's short, quick. And he's got some lightning in those hands, doesn't he, DK?
0: Yeah.
2: 22 home runs.
0: Full count to Sorrell. And the pitch. Swung on, base hit to right. Turned on one, got another fastball at 97. Went to the well maybe one time too many. Gets a single to right field.
2: Well, and you can live with that. With a five-run lead, minimize the free passes, make them earn it. Just hits a solid single through the four hole.
0: And this will bring up Chris Hakopian, the DH, who lined out to the shortstop in the first. Hey, we got to wish your daughter a happy birthday. Since we're not playing tomorrow, we're going to do that tomorrow, right? Tomorrow's the birthday?
3: Absolutely.
2: Yeah, tomorrow's the birthday.
0: But now that we're playing doubleheader day, it's Mama's Day tomorrow.
2: Yep. Hannah Garrett will be 16 tomorrow. It's hard to believe.
0: 16. My goodness. Your wife doesn't look that old. You, on the other hand. Ground ball left side. That's through for a base hit. A bouncer by Hakopian. And all of a sudden, the Aggies got the first two men on here in the fourth. Gosh, that one's tough because you kind of wanted to be able to turn two if possible. It just split the two infielders. Three hits, two in this inning for the Aggies. But happy birthday to AG. Y'all getting her like a big car or something? Or yes, that was a yes. I love it. But happy Mother's Day to all the mothers tomorrow, too. Brad and I won't get an opportunity to do that, but we wish everybody happy Mom's Day tomorrow. I'm not saying, but we just got all kinds of things. Birthdays, graduation, Mom's Day. First and second. Two were the batter. Swing and a miss. He took a home run cut. He was trying to get the Aggies back in the game right there. He's got five homers on the year. Big cut on an 88 slider under the hands. No balls, one strike to Dewar. Hakopian at first and Sorrell at second. Hakopian stretching that leg. He's been dealing with something with the left leg the whole series. Here's a pop-up foul into the stands to our left. You catch it, you keep it. Foul balls are brought to you by Guaranty Bank.
2: Yeah, and as an infielder, you've got to know that, David. If somehow Dewar hits a ball in the four hole or in the six hole and we get to it, you could probably have time to get the lead runner because Hakopian's kind of been hobbled all weekend.
0: Dewar's got no balls, two strikes. We're in the top of the fourth, and he lines that one foul, too. Rebels leading 5-0.

0: find something he can put into play. Aggies trying to get something going offensively here in the fourth. A single by Sorrell, a single by Hakopian. Middle infield squeezing the bag, would love a double play ball. The 0-2 to Dewar. And a pitch. Ground ball left side, base hit. He rolls one through the infield. The left fielder's going to charge and glove it. Topher Jones fires toward the plate. A strike from shallow left field. Wow, two seeing eye singles, and the Aggies have the bases loaded, but Dewar fouled off some pitches. And all of a sudden, the Aggies have a chance to get right back in this thing. Here comes Bear Harrison, who's got 11 homers, one today. He struck out swinging a 1-2 pitch in the second.
1: It's just three ground ball singles that found holes.
0: Sorrell's was smoked pretty good, but the other two were just routine ground balls that split the difference between infielders. And now you're going to have Coach Joel Manger, the pitching coach for Ole Miss, go out and visit with Rabe. I don't think it's, you know, he's still got his velocity. He's hitting spots pretty good. The Aggies have just had a good inning. You know, after the game earlier today, their batting average went back to 305 on the year. That's the team batting average for the Aggies. They're up to 106 home runs now as well. Home plate umpire Michael Snover goes out to break up the meeting. Well, an opportunity for the Aggies. Ole Miss leading 5-0. They've got Sorrell at third, Hakopian at second, Dewar at first, and the five-hole hitter Bear Harrison coming up. Tough situation here. Harrison's a catcher, never hit into a double play. He needs to do that right now.
1: Yeah, I was going to say, well, this would be the time to get the double play ball. Obviously, we'll yield the run.
0: Harrison struck out swinging on a 1-2 pitch. And now we got a balk.
1: Yep. I didn't quite see what he did. But
0: that'll get a run home on the balk. Interesting. That's his first balk of the year. Hakopian goes to third. Dewar goes to second. And Sorrell scores. So now second and third with no outs. And it's 5-1. The Aggies are on the board with a balk.
1: Oh, yeah. He flinched. There's no doubt about it.
0: And a pitch. Low and away for ball one to Harrison. Got action in the bullpen, too.
1: I think J.P. Robertson's been up and throwing. It's like Walker Hooks just trying to get loose with a football down.
0: Throws that football pretty good. He didn't play quarterback in high school, though, did he? 1-0 to Harrison. Low inside ball, two, 2-0. Plenty of velocity. That was a 97 fastball. Two zero to Bear Harrison, and a pitch, swing and a miss. 97 fastball ran it by him. Well, Harrison was expecting a fastball. He had a 2-0 count, but still couldn't catch up to it. So two balls and one strike to the Aggie catcher. Leads the team with a 23 game reach base streak coming into this game. The 2-1. Foul that one back to the net, and the count even at two balls, two strikes to Harrison. You know, we talked about this earlier. Bear Harrison is a junior catcher, so you got the experience of some of the older guys like Grohovac and Sorrell. Then you got a bunch of freshmen that have kind of mixed into the lineup and have been very productive for the Aggies. Thus, they've had a fantastic year. 2-2 to Harrison, and his pitch. Swing and a miss, struck him out. Boy, that's a good place for that one. One down, strikeout number 9. The most in the career of Taylor Rabe. He's trying to get the double-digit Ks now.
1: 97, David. Blew it by.
0: Here's Jorian Wilson, who struck out swinging on a 1-2 pitch in the second. Left-handed hitter against a right-handed pitcher. Hakopian at third and Dewar at second.

0: have the double play opportunity. Rebels are playing back, though. They'll yield a run and get an out. Swing and a miss for strike one. 97 fastball, Wilson late. Remember in his previous at-bat, Brad, it felt like he was late regularly against that fastball.
1: Yeah, I think you can stay above the belt against him and have some success, DK. It's just at what point does he start cheating to get the barrel there?
0: Right. Well, that'll be two strikes right there, right? He fouled it off. It hit the ground, came up and hit the backswing and hit the bat twice. No balls, two strikes to Wilson. That's hard to do. Jorian Wilson, single in the game last night. Earlier today, a couple of singles, a walk and hit by a pitch. He's had a good weekend, too. The 0-2, fouled it straight back. Got a heater at 97 and fouled it back. Now you get a little bit concerned because he was on time with that one. Just hit under a little bit.
1: But that ball was down, DK. That's where he wants it. That's where the hitter wants it.
0: You want it up a little bit more?
1: I would make him prove that he can lay off that one around the logo, or around the, right under the, right above the belly button.
0: 0-2 to Wilson. Rabe delivers the pitch, swung on and popped up. Maybe playable for Udemark in foul territory. Comes over, makes the catch. Two away. That was a huge out.
1: Yeah, right there. Elevated fastball, and he just can't get the barrel there, DK.
0: So Judd Udemark at third base catches that pop foul. Two down with runners second and third, and here's Blake Bender up. Dangerous hitter. 324 average coming into tonight. Seven home runs, 24 ribbies, had a home run early today. Struck out swinging, though, on an 0-2 pitch in the third against Ray. Can you get off the field with no more damage? Big opportunity for the Aggies. They'd love to pick these two up. Ole Miss leading 5-1. The pitch to Bender up on the way. Low and away, ball one.
2: Come on, Taylor.
0: Can you say you don't want to pitch to Royo?
1: Isn't that crazy?
0: I was just thinking.
1: I was thinking, well, we got first base open, and a guy that hadn't.
0: And there's Royo.
1: Got less than 10 at bats on the season, but that guy's killed us this weekend.
0: The 1-0 to Bender up. Fastball away, ball two. 2-0. And El Royo, when Ray was really rolling and retired the first seven, it was Royo that got a single into center field to end the string. Who's on deck? 2-0 to Bender up. That was a 96 fastball that missed. And a pitch. Swing and a miss. 90 slider there, and he swung over the top of it thinking he was getting another fastball. 2-1 now to Bender up. Can you bend another one to him? Second and third with two down. The 2-1 to Bender up. Swung on deep to left center. That ball's well hit, and Federico will watch it go out of the yard. 97 fastball, and he launches it out of here, and that's a three-run home run, and it's 5-4. Oh, wow. His eighth of the year.
1: Boy, you were hoping we could get out of it, but a huge two-out, three-run homer from Bender up.
0: And it's a game again now. 5-4, Ole Miss leads by one.
1: Yep, they wanted that pitch, fastball down and away, and it was middle and up.
0: First home run for the Aggies in the second game. They hit 7 in the first, 8 on the day. Did not have one last night. Ugh. It was a 2-1 pitch fastball at 97 and hit it 403 feet just left of the batter's eye. Now here's Royo. Quieted this crowd. Royo 1-for-1 with a single. Here's his pitch. Fouls it away for strike one. Then Royo. Playing shortstop for the injured Kelner. You know, you just look at what he did today, and as an outsider looking in, you're wondering, wow, wonder why he hadn't been a DH more, pinch hit, do something. This one's way high for ball one. Gets away from Foley in the count 1-1 to Royo. I I know they called the fastball, it's easy to second guess, but he looks so bad on that.

0: slider away. But they wanted that location of that fastball different. Didn't get it. 1-1 to Royo. Ray Breddy and delivers. Swing and a miss. Breaking ball there for strike two. 1-2 to Royo. So the Aggies have a 4-run top of the fourth working right now and have cut the lead to 1. The 1-2 to Royo. And a pitch. Ground ball foul, third base side. He fought off a breaking ball there. Royo digs back in. The 1-2 pitch of the right-handed hitter is on the way. Down in the dirt for ball two. 2-2. Well, you had the bases loaded and had a balk to get a run in. Then you get a strikeout and a pop out for two quick outs. Looks like you're going to minimize and give up the one run. And then on a 2-1 pitch, bender up, blast a home run. 107th of the year for Texas A&M. And now Royo trying to crank it up again with two outs as a 2-2 count. And the pitch. Swung on, and he's got a fly ball to left center, and that'll tie the game. Wow. His third home run, a 97 fastball, and he knocked it out of the park. Well, second time through, they've been on time with that fastball. 5-5 game.
1: Man, what a weekend that guy's had.
0: Unbelievable. So Kelner, the starting shortstop, 5 home runs, 27 RBIs going into last night's game. Royo's hit 3 home runs today. Fawley's going to go out and visit with Rabe. And the batter will be Sawyer Farr, the switch-hitting second baseman. So a 5-run fourth. That's what we dealt with in the first game earlier today. And all of a sudden, we're back to square one. 5-5 game, both teams with 6 hits. Second time through, a whole lot better for the Aggies. Farr struck out swinging in the third. Bunts it, third base side foul. The count 0-1 to Farr. Farr's got no homers, 7 RBIs on the year. The 0-1 to Farr. Fouled away, and the count is 0-2. You know, Royo, earlier in the game today, had 2 home runs and a single. The 2 home runs were with 2 strikes. Here in this second game, he's got a single and a home run, both with 2 strikes. So he's got 4 2-strike hits, 3 home runs with 2 strikes here today. 0-2 to Farr right here. And a pitch. Swing and a miss, struck him out, took something off of that. 10th strikeout for Taylor Ray, but the game's tied at 5-5 as the Aggies in the fourth get 5 runs, highlighted by a couple of homers. They had 5 hits in the inning as well, no errors, and nobody left. New game as we go to the bottom of the fourth. Let's see if the Rebels can answer and regain the lead on the Ole Miss Radio Network.
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2: He leads them in saves, David. He is their closer. He's got 11 saves on the season. He's got six in the league. The interesting thing in the league, he's given up four homers, and teams are hitting 300 against him in conference play. But Michael Early going to the closer. It looks like we're going to pinch hit as well. Looks like Daniel Pacella is going to come in for Topher Jones.
1: Weston Moss goes three innings and is off the hook. He was down 5-0 going into the top of the fourth. Gave up six hits, five runs earned, five strikeouts, a walk, and hit a batter. And will not figure into the decision. Topher Jones hit a solo homer. And now we're going to see Pacella, the left-handed batter. And he takes a strike and a count 0-1.
2: Well, lefties are hitting 315 against him. Righty's only 225.
1: Swing and a miss on a breaking ball for strike two. Pacella started the game earlier today and went 1-for-2. It was hit by a pitch, fielder's choice, and a double. Scored two runs. Takes that one low for ball one. 1-2 to Daniel Pacella, the left-handed hitter. He's hitting 146, four homers, 15 RBIs. And a pitch. Fouled that one off. Count stays 1-2. Daniel, of course, is the senior from Mundelein, Illinois, came in through the transfer portal this year from Illinois State. Things haven't worked out for him. He's had a few bright spots here and there. Fights that pitch off and rolls it up the first base side. Foul. Pacella, Pano, then top of the order, Decker are the hitters. Three lefties in a row against the right-handed pitcher. Clayton Freshcorn. And it's spelled that way, F-R-E-S-H-C-O-R-N. And his pitch. Swung on, line drive, right field, but right at the right fielder, Wilson. But he barreled it up. He had a shot, but right to Wilson, one down.
2: He sure did, David. Was that off the bat? 108. Just hit it right on a line, right to Jorian Wilson.
1: Freshcorn, 2-1 with a 2.34 ERA. As Hindu told you, 11 saves. 39 strikeouts, only four walks. So a control guy through the years. Through the year. Pano the batter. And that one hit him. He's been hit twice. Tried to jam him inside. He'll go to first base, hit by a pitch again.
2: That one got him in the knee, it looked like.
1: And Josh Porter's going to meet him at first base immediately, the Rebel trainer. So there's a base runner with one down. Top of the order, Decker. Of course, a guy named Fresh Corn would be playing for an ag school, right? Nothing better than Fresh Corn, I guess. He has been a dominant closer, though, for them. 12 saves, or 11 saves, rather, to lead the SEC. He's got 39 Ks, only four walks, and rarely does he give a free pass, but he just gave one up right there as Fresh Corn with a hit by the pitch. It's interesting. That's his fourth hit batter to go along with four walks. He's on the midseason stopper of the year list with hooks of Ole Miss. pitch, a bunt effort there.

0: by Decker. He bunts it back foul for strike one. Decker's got two singles. He's trying to lay that one down. Runner first with one down. Bottom of the fourth. We're tied at 5-5 here in Oxford. After the Rebels jumped out to a 5-0 lead, the Aggies had a 5-run top of the fourth, sent 8 men to the plate, hit 2 homers to tie the game. 0-1 to Decker. Ground ball left side. Third baseman Grohovac has it. Fires to second for one. Now to first. Not in time. What a play by Grohovac. He dove for that, and the Gatto ball was scorched at 97 off the bat. And he was able to come up with it cleanly and get Pano the lead runner as Farr caught it. Then tried to throw to first with a double play. It was close, but not close enough.
1: Well, the encouraging thing is we have barreled him up to this point.
0: Yep.
1: Some good at-bats against Freshcorn. Nothing to show for it from a hit standpoint.
0: So Decker's at first on a fielder's choice with two away, and the batter will be Tristan Bissett, who's got a strikeout and a ground out. And his pitch. Ground ball toward the second baseman in the outfield grass, scooped up by Farr, throws to first in time for the out, and that will end the inning. And the Rebels come up empty in the bottom of the fourth. So Freshcorn honors his offense with a shutout frame in the bottom of the fourth. No runs for the Rebels, no hits, no errors. One man left. Well, we'll go to the forward fifth, an even game, 5-5. We'll be back. This is Rebel Baseball from Learfield.
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0: 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We've seen some knocking out of the park here in this, the third and deciding game. Aggies with a couple of homers. The Rebels with 3 homers. We're even at 5-5 going into the forward fifth inning. And here's the pitch. Swing and a miss. Stealing with the top of the order is Rabe, Grohovac, Sorrell, and Hakopian. Fifth inning is brought to you by your Mississippi Ford dealers and a Ford F-150, the official truck of the Rebels, and America's best-selling trucks for 49 straight years. The 0-1 to Grohovac. Swing and a miss. Breaking ball.
1: Yeah, doubled up on it, David. We talked about that in between innings. Probably going to have to start mixing it up a little bit more. Yeah, the second time through the lineup, they've
0: hit a couple of 97.
1: Yeah, 97. Been on time with the fastball.
0: Fastball's out of the park. The 0-2 to Grohovac. He struck out twice, looking and swinging. And a pitch popped him up, right side foul territory. That will go out of play. Furness gives it a chase, but that went off the shoulder of a lady, I think. The guy trying to, ouch. Count 0-2. Catch it, you keep it. Foul balls are brought to you by Guaranty Bank. Oh, 0-2 to Grohovac. Lady seems to be all right. The 0-2 pitch. Swing and a miss. Struck him out. Breaking ball in the dirt. Fowley picks it up and tags him. And Grahovac has struck out three times in this game. He's had trouble with Rabe. 11 strikeouts for Taylor Rabe. Three of them on Grahovac.
1: He just stayed with that slider, David. Gavin just unable to really read it well. Got an ugly swing right there. Good start for Taylor Rabe here in the fifth.
0: Caden Sorrell, who's one for two with a strikeout and a single, will be the batter. 5-5 here in the fifth through five and a third. Five runs, six hits, one error, and one man left for the Aggies. Swung on, popped up foul, third base side out of play for strike one to Sorrell. Sorrell's one for two with a strikeout and a single. And for Ole Miss, through four innings, five runs on six hits, no errors, and three men left stranded. Rebels scored three in the second. Got home runs out of Fowley and Jones. Two in the third on a two-run homer by Reuter. And the Aggies scored five in the fourth. Highlighted by a three-run homer by Bindrup and a home run by Royo. This one misses low for ball one. One ball, one strike to Caden Sorrell. Ray Brady again is 1-1. On the way. Off-speed pitch high and away for ball two. 2-1.
1: David, you may have mentioned this, but Daniel Pacella did stay in to play left field.
0: I did not. Glad you did. 2-1 to Sorrell. And his pitch. Way up and away. That breaking ball came out of hand. Those two pitches both were pretty bad misses. 3-1 to Sorrell. Well, dangerous hitter to be down in the count like this. He had a single on a full count pitch to lead off the fourth that led to the five runs. The 3-1. Swing and a miss. Came back with a breaking ball. I think that was a smart call. They have been hammering fastballs here the second time through. And so he gives him the breaker downstairs. He swung over the top of it. Now what do?
1: I think you stay with it. You stay with that cutter away.
0: Full count to Sorrell. And the payoff pitch. Swung on, hit it high in the air to right field. He got under it. Running in is Bassetta. Settling under it and makes the catch. He came all the way almost to second base, but Decker let him have it because he's running forward. That ball was skied. He just barely missed it.
1: Yeah, big smile on Tristan's face right there as he calls off Dom Decker. And you're right, that ball was hit a mile in the air.
0: Two down, and so far the top two hitters, Grahovac and Sorrell, we've held them to 1-for-6 with a single and four strikeouts. I say we. Taylor Rabe has done that in our defense. Chris Akopian, the DH, 1-for-2 of the line out in a single. 5-5 game here in the fifth. And the pitch swung on and fouled away first base side for strike one. 0-1 to Akopian. Well, you'd like to get a goose egg after that tough inning that Taylor had to go through in the fourth. He's at 87 pitches right now. The 0-1 to Hakopian. The DH swung on, popped up shallow right field, down the line, could be trouble, it's going to hit foul. Well, you could realize pretty quickly, Brad, nobody's going to get to it. Then you just hoped it would drift foul.
1: Yeah, and it did by quite a bit. Bounces, takes one bounce, gets into the stands.
0: Count 0-2 to Hakopian now. .88 pitches is a new season high now for Taylor Rabe. He had 87 against Georgia, 84 against Arkansas the last 2 weeks. 0-2 to Hakopian. Rabe kicks, fires. Swing and a miss. Struck him out on the cutter. The slider that has the cutter action, if you will. Strikeout number 12. He's got a dozen of those and a much better inning for Rabe. No runs, no hits, no errors, and nobody left. We go to the bottom of the fourth, fifth. Rebels need to score a run, get back on top. See if we can do that when we come back on the Ole Miss Radio Network.

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3: Love is gone in the air here in Oxford. Rebels and the Aggies are tied at 5-5 in the third and deciding game of this series. Ole Miss winning 5-3 last night. Aggies dropping an 18-5 seven-inning run rule on the Rebels earlier today. Ole Miss jumped out to a 5-0 start. The Aggies have answered. In the bottom of the fifth, we'll see Udemark, Furness, and Federico in an effort to regain the lead against Clayton Freshcorn. Udemark with a ground out and a strikeout. Right-handed hitter against the right-handed pitcher Freshcorn, their top closer. They brought him in early. Hasn't pitched, so he's totally fresh, if you will. And in the fourth inning, got a line out, hit a batter, fielder's choice and a ground out. But we did barrel him up a little bit there. That's a strike call to Udemark. The 12 strikeouts, the most in a game since Xavier Rivas struck out. That was a swing and a miss for strike two. 12 against Alabama in 2023. No balls, two strikes to Udemark. Freshcorn's pitch. Lined foul into the stands, and man, that's another hit. That place over there has been tough. Might be time to put that net all the way down through there, Hindu.
4: Yeah, it's just too gracious. Screamers down there.
3: Count stays 0-2 to Udemark. That was 103 off the bat. Everybody seems to be okay. They got the shift on him with three infielders, third base side. The 0-2 again. That one misses away for ball one. One ball, two strikes. Breaking ball. Freshcorn's not really that big, but man, he's got a lively arm, doesn't he? Ready again. He's listed at 6 foot. This one's way outside for ball two, but he doesn't look 6 foot. From Waller, Texas. Of course, he may be 6 foot because we see all these 6'6", 6'7",
4: yeah, no doubt.
3: 6'5 pitchers these days. Two balls, two strikes to Udemark. Swing and a miss, struck him out. Swung over the top of the slider, one down. First strikeout for Freshcorn. Udemark's 0-for-3 with two strikeouts in the game, and the batter will be Will Furness, who's 0-for-2 with two strikeouts, one swinging, one looking.
5: We talked about how tough he is against right-handed hitters, David. I almost feel like got to catch lightning in a bottle with some of these power lefty guys. A good one right here.
3: That one's in there for a strike. But with the changes and all, you've got, with Pacella change, you got six that bat from the left-handed side against Freshcorn. First pitch to Furness is a strike, 0-1. Decker, Bassetta, Furness, Federico, switch hitter. Pacella and Pena. That one's low for ball one. One to Furness. Furness with a strikeout swinging, strikeout looking. Trying to put something in play here. Foul that one off. Big cut for strike two. One ball, two strikes to Furness.

0: 5-5, both teams with six hits. One out, nobody on for the Rebels in the bottom of the fifth. The 1-2 to Furness coming up. Fresh Corn stares in, has the signal, kicks and delivers. Strike three call. That looked low. Breaking ball looked downstairs. Gave it to him.
1: We'll get another look at it right here.
0: Yeah, that's a ball. That's a bad call by the home plate umpire. Yep, below the knees on the side shot. That was a terrible call. That'd be one you would tap your hat in Hoover when we get over there and get it corrected. Two down for Federico. Switch hitter. Been on base twice. Swung on. One hopper to the shortstop. Royo flags it, has it, throws to first for the out, and the Rebels go 1-2-3 here in the fifth. No runs, no hits, no errors, and nobody left. We'll go to the sixth. Still tied 5-5. 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We'll be back with inning number six coming up. 5-5 game. This is Rebel Baseball from Liberty.
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0: 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Jake Dewar is 1-for-2 with a strikeout and a single. Scored a run after getting a base hit in the fourth. Left-handed hitter against a right-handed pitcher. Taylor Ray working into the sixth inning. He's got a career-high 91 pitches. That one's over on a breaking ball for strike one. 0-1 to Dewar. Because he is at that level, we've got people warming up in the bullpen. The 0-1 to Dewar. Ray ready and delivers. Fouled back to the net for strike two. So through five innings, the Aggies got five runs, all five in the fourth inning on six hits, no errors, and one man left. The Rebels with five runs, three in the second, two in the third on six hits. No errors, three men left. The Aggies have one error. Rebels have none. The 0-2 to Dewar downstairs for ball one. Tried to get him to chase that one. He wouldn't do it. Dewar said no do on that one. Let it go. 1-2 to Dewar. Left-handed hitting left fielder in the cleanup spot. And a pitch. Fouled off first base side. You know, it's interesting. Coach Early has got Grahovac and Sorrell at the very top of the order. I know the old traditional thing, get some guys, get on base, have your cleanup hitters with a lot of home runs.

0: But there's been more and more of that. We've seen Udemark, you know, in the top three pretty much all year for Ole Miss as well. And Bissetta's been up there, too. Try to get him to the plate another time. There's a line drive to straightaway center. Federico goes back a few steps, makes the catch. Well hit, but right to Federico. One down.
1: Yep, had him played perfectly. Came back with that cutter down.
0: That was 103 off the bat. Bear Harrison, the catcher, up. He struck out twice swinging in the second and the fourth. 12 strikeouts for Taylor Rafe. Couple of long balls in the fourth hurt him. Aggies are good with hurting you with long balls, that's for sure. And a pitch to Harrison. Upstairs at 94 for ball one. One ball, no strikes to Harrison. You know, the question marks might be Calhoun coming back, Hooks coming back.
1: And they were both getting loose, David, stretching. Both those guys, as well as J.P. Robertson.
0: 1-0 to Harrison. That's in there for a strike. 83 on that pitch, and a count 1-1 to Harrison. The 1-1. On the way. Bounced in the dirt for ball two. 2-1. Harrison, we told you earlier, leading the team with a 23-game reach base streak. So far, 0-2 in this one. Two-one to the Aggie catcher. And a pitch. Swing and a miss.
1: They pull the string on him right there, DK. Boy, you kind of hold your breath when you fall behind in the count to these guys, don't you?
0: Yeah. 87 on that one, had him out in front. Two-two to Harrison. Breaking ball, fouled up the third base side. That was a good pitch. In on the hands, he fought it off. 2-2 to Bear Harrison. One down, nobody on, top of the sixth for the Aggies. Since the home run by Royo that tied the game, he has retired five in a row. 2-2 pitch to Harrison. And he delivers downstairs for ball three, full count. Only the second guy has gone to three balls on. He had a 3-2 count on Sorrell in the fourth. Actually, the third guy. He had one on Sorrell in the fifth. Sorrell had a single and a flyout against him on those two. This is the third one, Harrison. Full count. And a pitch. Swing and a miss, struck him out. 87 slider. Looked like struck him out, second out.
1: Just not going to give in to Harrison right there. Threw him a 2-1 slider, throws him a 3-2 slider. Same swing, same result.
0: 13 strikeouts now for Taylor Rabe. And the batter will be Jorian Wilson. With two outs, nobody on. Swings and lines it foul. Third base side, out of play.
1: It's pitch number 103. Taylor Rabe.
0: Well past his 87 he's had in the past. 0-1 to Wilson. Still got velocity, though. That was a 96 fastball. The 0-1. Swing and a miss. Came back with a breaker, and he swung over the top of that for strike two. No balls, two strikes. Trying to get out of the inning, the 0-2 to Wilson with nobody aboard and two down. Here's the pitch. This is outside for ball one. And Jerrion lays off of that one. You know, it was a tough, tough fourth inning for him, but

0: Again, since the home run by Royo, he struck out far to end the inning. He's gone strikeout, flyout, strikeout, lineout, strikeout. The 1-2 to Wilson. And a pitch. Downstairs again in the dirt for ball two. 2-2 to Jerry and Wilson. Robertson looks like he's back up and throwing for Ole Miss. Deciding game of the series, and what a game we got going here. 5-5 in the sixth. The 2-2 to Wilson. Rabe kicks, fires a pitch. Swing and a miss. He struck him out. Number 14 for Taylor Rabe, and that's it for the day. What an outing. A tough fourth inning, but otherwise he has been outstanding. Got a big smile on his face as he heads to the dugout.
1: Yeah, you would think that's probably it for Taylor Rabe. 14 strikeouts. What a performance by the sophomore right-hander.
0: We'll go to the bottom of the sixth. Reuter, Fawley, Pacella coming up for Ole Miss against the right-hander Freshcorn in a 5-5 game on the Ole Miss Radio Network.
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0: Colin Reuter will come to the plate first. He's one for two of the two-run home run. That was off the previous pitcher, Weston Moss. He'll be facing Freshcorn here in the bottom of the sixth in a 5-5 game. 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Celebrate responsibly. Swing and a miss. Hard slider away. Or strike one. Big cut there by Colin Reuter. Reuter got his sixth home run of the year in the third inning. The 0-1. Swing and a miss. Breaking ball, strike two, and he's down 0-2 in a count. The 14 strikeouts by Taylor Rabe. Most this year. In fact, it's the most in a game since Doug Nikhazy struck out 16 against Florida State in the regional in 2021. 0-2 to Reuter. Just missed away for ball one. One ball, two strikes. He is throwing nothing but sweepers away. He may have to go the opposite way. But he dare throw him a fastball, the pitch. Ground ball left side, shortstop. Booted it. Royo tried to get around it and stay in front of it. Moved to his right and swatted at it. Went off the glove and kicked into left field. Now, leadoff man aboard for the Rebels in the sixth.
1: Yeah, he kind of played himself into that error, David. Colin doesn't run all that well. He could have stayed back, just got the true hop. Nonetheless, you take it. And you can see him immediately when he missed it. He patted himself on the chest and said, my bad. He knew he missed play.
0: Yeah, we all know that. The whole stadium knows that. He pats his chest again to the pitcher. Royo's been really good, though, defensively and at the plate since replacing Kellner. Pitch to Fawley. Just missed away. That was close. One ball, no strikes to Austin Fawley. Runner at first, no outs. Fawley, home run and strikeout. These are two of the three righties that he has in the lineup. The pitch. Swing and a miss. Slider away for strike one. 1-1 to Fawley.

0: He's just throwing junk to these righties, isn't he?
1: Yeah. He'd love to see him just somehow try and shoot something through that four hole. He's got the right side wide open.
0: Yeah, they've got him shifted the other way with the second baseman up the middle. The 1-1. Swing and a miss for strike two. And again, he tried to pull it. One ball, two strikes. It's just not going to get anything he can pull. You wouldn't think. Two-strike approach. Let's see what he does here. Runner first with no outs, and errors open the door. That's the second error on the Aggies in the game. A 1-2 to Folley. Little roller left side. Royo's got it to second, to first, double play. So Royo makes up with it, turns the double play. And again, he tried to pull that ball. He's not giving you that. That's what happens, an easy ground out, double play.
1: Yep, it's Taylor May. That's why he stayed out there.
0: So two down for Daniel Pacella, the left-handed hitting left fielder. He lined out to right field in the fourth, hit it on the nose. This one's fouled straight back for strike one against Freshcorn, but right to Wilson in right field. No balls, one strike to Pacella.
2: I'm Danny, I'm back.
0: And a pitch. Skips downstairs low for ball one. 1-1 to Daniel Pacella. He's the eighth batter in the lineup. Bottom of the sixth, 5-5. Double plays change the complexion of the inning as Freshcorn trying to get out of it. No damage done. That one's popped up. And that should do it for the sixth. Coming in is Royo calling for it behind the mound. Makes the catch for the out, so they avoid the error with him. And that will end the inning. No runs, no hits, one error, nobody left. After six complete, we're still at 5-5. This is Rebel Baseball from Learfield.
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0: in the upper 80s, around 90. Split finger to go with it, mainly only to left-handed hitters.
1: On the year, he's 2-1 with a 2.41 ERA. The Madison, Mississippi native came to Ole Miss from Pearl River Community College. Appearance number 16, all in relief. And the game will fall on his shoulders. What a night for Taylor Ray. Six innings. I know that fourth inning, he'd like to have a couple of pitches back. Some fastballs that didn't get by the hitters. But nonetheless, he gives up six hits, five runs earned, but he struck out 14, threw up five of the six innings goose eggs, and after what we saw in the first game, had the one inning that got away. Rebels had a 5-0 lead, and the Aggies tied it at 5-5, but nonetheless, pitched his heart out, and a season high for any Rebel pitcher this year with 14 strikeouts.
0: And no walks, dude. That's the impressive thing against this lineup. He attacked him, gave the Rebels a chance to win the ball game.
1: Blake Minder up is 1-for-2 with a strikeout and a three-run homer. Righty on righty is Robertson ready to deliver. First action for JP in the series. Kicks and delivers, and the first one's in there for a strike. 0-1 to Minder up. 88 on that pitch from Robertson. The 0-1. Swung on, hit down the line, foul. He hung that one in a little bit, and early on the swing was Bender up for strike two. Ooh, that kind of scared you for a moment. Long foul ball strike. J.P. Robertson with a win over Missouri State early in the year and a win over North Alabama. Took a loss to Southern Miss. He's reached as high as five strikeouts in relief in three different games. Swing and a miss. There's one to start his outing here. He got Bender up to chase that 88 slider away.
0: Hey, just stayed with it, David. All three pitches with the slider. He got away with the second one. That one perfectly located.
1: Robertson excited on the strikeout. Shows a little motion. One down for Ben Royo, the shortstop. All right, can we get this guy out?
0: Well, he's been a thorn, hasn't he?
1: Oh, my goodness. Today, he has been on base six times. Six trips to the plate, six times on base. In game one, homer, homer, walk, single. Game two, single, homer. Here's his pitch. Bounced in front of the plate for ball one. And the story with Royo is he hadn't played all year long. He had a zero batting average until he replaced Kelner, got hit in the face on a hit by the pitch yesterday. And, man, he has turned the opportunity into gold, the 1-0 to Royo. And his pitch. Breaking ball away. Good-looking pitch. Called ball two, 2-0. J.P. Robertson wanted that. A lot of fans wanted that one. Five-five game in the top of the seventh. And his pitch inside, ball three, and he's down 3-0 to Royo. 85 missed up and in. Needs a strike, 3-0 the count. And he gets one there. 96 fastball. Royo didn't have the green light. I swear I'd have given him the green light with the way he's swinging it.
0: Yeah, he's just the thing is he's, that's the first fastball he's seen.
1: Yeah.
0: All three sliders.
1: 3-1 to Royo.
0: But I guarantee he's geared up right here.
1: No doubt. Three home runs in this series. There's a liner to center field coming on as Federico. He can't get there. Thought about diving, but he couldn't get there, and that's going to fall in front, and Royo is on again. 3-for-3 in this game. 7-for-7 on the day. Single, homer, single. So one-out base runner, and the Aggies have a go-ahead run on. And here's Sawyer Farr, the nine-hole hitting second baseman, switch hitter who'll bat left-handed against a right-handed pitcher. He's 0-for-2 with two strikeouts swinging.

0: And he will bat left-handed, of course, against the right-handed pitcher. Rebel middle infielder is pulled toward the bag, wanting a double play ball. Royo at first. Robertson from the stretch. Kicks and delivers. Swung on, fly ball, left center, and I believe left fielder Pacella's got room, and he'll get over there for the out. Left that one up, hit it off the end of the bat, maybe two down, top of the order, Grohovac. Well, Grohovac's had a frustrating day. He's glad that Rabe is gone. Strikeout looking, strikeout swinging, and Rabe really attacked him. 2-2, 1-2, 0-2. Now he'll face a new pitcher in Robertson, righty on righty, for the third baseman of the Aggies. He's been a hero multiple times throughout the year for this Aggie team. Two down with a runner at first. See if you can get him again. J.P. Robertson delivers. Little number left side. Charging. Udemark's got it. Fires to first. In time. What a play by Judd Udemark. Charging. Scooped it up. Exchanged and fired quickly to first base to Furness, who made the catch to end the inning.
1: Well, he's the only person that had a chance to make that play. And what a nice play by Judd to get the Rebels.

0: Match time. The Rebels and the Aggies tied at 5-5. Ole Miss will have nine-hole hitter Pano. And top of the order coming up on the Ole Miss Radio Network.
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0: of the seventh inning. Rebels and the Aggies are tied at 5-5. Rebels hoping to get something going here against Fresh Corn. He's had three scoreless innings so far. Hey, passionate fans and an ice cold Coca-Cola. Now, that's a winning combo. Fan work is thirsty work. Enjoy a Coca-Cola. Owen Pano will be the batter. He's been on base twice, hit by pitches. Swings and misses at a slider downstairs for strike one. Moss hit him, Fresh Corn hit him. Both times unable to score. He'll lead off the seventh. The 0-1 to Pena. Close pitch, just missed away. Tried to backdoor that one. Missed outside, ball one. One ball, one strike to Pena. Rebel shortstop, left-handed hitter. The 1-1. Swung on. It's a high fly ball to left field. Charging in is Dewar. Shortstop going out. Dewar's under it and has it for the out. One away. Hit it way high in the air. Gave Dewar plenty of time to get there. Fresh Corn's been more of an out-eater. He struck out Udemark and Furness back-to-back in the fifth. All the rest of the guys, he's gotten them to ground out, pop out. You know, he came in the fourth, and he got Pacella to pinch hit. He hit a rope to right field. That ball was barreled up pretty good. Then he hit Pano. Then he got a fielder's choice and a ground out to get out of the inning. This one misses away for ball one to Decker. Fifth inning, he went strikeout, ground out to short. Sixth inning, an error allowed Reuter to reach. Then he got a double play ground ball and a pop out, and now gets a fly out to start the seventh. That one's high for ball two. 2-0 to Decker. 93 fastball from the right-hander Clayton Freshcorn. He's at 36 pitches. And a pitch. Strike call. That looked low. 2-1. Decker actually turned and looked at the home plate umpire, said something. The 2-1. There's a strike on the inner half, and the count is 2-2. Two balls, two strikes to Decker. Decker's 2-for-3, couple of singles in his first two at-bats. With two strikes, they're going to move Grahovac over to the first base side. Forward three infielders over there. The 2-2, way inside, missed for ball three. Full count. Fresh Corn just falls all over the place when he lets the ball go. If you hit one up the middle, I don't think he's got a shot at getting a glove on it. Full count. Outside, lost him, ball four. Pats his leg with his hand, but it was definitely out. And so there's another walk for Dom Decker and a one-out base runner for the Rebels. And here comes Bassetta. 0-for-3 with a strikeout, ground out, ground out.
1: He is due, David.
0: No doubt. He'd tell you the same thing. He's down to 294. Made contact last couple of times. He had a single in the first game. See what he can do here. Runner at first with one down. Left-handed hitter Tristan Bassetta. Throw to first, runner back. He's been fantastic for the Rebels. Got off to a hot start. Took that way deep into the season. But the last few weeks, things have just not been as easy for Tristan. Looking for his first hit here in game two. Throw to first, and Decker got back without any trouble. He's got a short lead. He's stolen two bases already.

0: Ready. Swing and a miss for strike one. Big swing on an 82 breaking ball. Came up empty. 0-1 to Bassetta. Another throw to first, and Decker gets back. He stole a base in the first inning of this game. He also had a steal in the first game earlier today. And he's currently leading the Rebels in stolen bases. As Dom is now 11 for 13. The 0-1 to Bassetta. Swung on, high fly ball to left field. Man, we just can't get one on a line. And the left fielder Dewar is going to make the catch. And Decker will go back to first. That's two sky fly balls to shallow left field by Pano and Bassetta.
1: Barreling mark, Cameron DK.
0: And that may be his M.O. to, you know, you look at his year, he's just had a bunch of outs that way. Fresh corn has struck out 39 in 34 innings, but he's averaging kind of a strikeout per inning. He hasn't been one of those that's getting up to the two strikeouts per inning. Two down, here's Udemark, 0 for 3, ground out and two strikeouts. Throw to first, runner back. We've been telling you the story. 48 homers, one more will break the career record. This would be a good spot for it, wouldn't it? 5-5 game, bottom of the seventh, runner first with two down. Righty on righty, they got a shift on him again. Quick throw to first, and Decker gets back. Stays on the bag as Bender up fakes the throw back and holds it, and Decker was not fooled. Coach Cleary, I'm sure, helping out on that over there. Udemark still waiting for his first pitch. And a pitch. Fouled it straight back. 88 breaker for strike one. 0-1 to Udemark.
1: Ooh, he got a good one to hit right there, too.
0: That was up a little bit, wasn't it?
1: Yep.
0: No wind blowing. It'll be all Judd if he gets a long ball out on this at bat. 19 homers on the year. The 0-1. Swing and a miss, a sweeping breaking ball way outside. He didn't read it. I don't think he's going to throw him a fastball, so if you get one that starts that far out, it's probably going to miss. 1-1 to Udemark, or 0-2 rather, to Udemark. No balls, two strikes. Strike away is Freshcorn for getting out of the inning. He's going to zip it over to first base, and Decker gets back. Fresh corn stretches his arms, pops the ball up in the air, now steps on a rubber. He's been good. The 0-2 to Udemark. Runner goes, and a pitch, check swing, the throw to second is wide, and Decker's got another steal. They appeal to first, said he didn't go around, so it's a 1-2 count to Udemark. And Dom Decker with his second steal in the game, the third of the day, got a great jump. And with that stolen base, remind you all, stolen base is brought to you by Wade Incorporated. Remember, nothing runs like a deer, except Decker. And Decker may be shaken up a little bit. Josh Porter's going to go out and check on him. He had bloody uniform at the knees on that stolen base earlier, but he stayed in the game. He's got the dirtiest uniform on the team right now. And Porter's going to go out and visit with him, Josh, our trainer. So runner at second and a 1-2 count to Udemark. That time, Judd did a good job of laying off that slider away.
1: Now you don't necessarily need the extra base hit or the home run, David.
0: Decker in scoring position in the 5-5 game. Two outs, 1-2 to Udemark. Fresh corn. Checks his runner at second and delivers. Threw him a breaking ball, fouled off. 82, outer part of the plate. Got enough of that one to stay alive. He still tried to pull that ball. They are really deep in the outfield. Look at that. If he just finds a little short single, he'd probably score the runner easily. 1-2 to Udemark. And a pitch. Swung on, hit sharply left side. It's through for a base hit. Rounding third is Decker. He will score, and Judd Udemark beats the shift and puts the Rebels on top 6-5.
1: That's the one I wanted right there. The one

0: One that's about 105 off the bat to the right side, but he hits it so hard that you can't get there. And that's one, I think, Royo, the shortstop, has got to try and get a glove on it, knock it down to keep Decker from scoring.
1: Right. First hit off of fresh corner, but, hey, the walk comes back to bite him. How about Dom Decker in the walks this year?
0: Yep, walking the stolen base.
1: 6-5 the score, left-handed hitting Furness. Swung on, popped it up foul, third base side, and out of play in the count 0-1 to Furness.
0: You know, it's funny, in between the innings, I ran out for just a second. I ran into Chad Udermark, and he had his hat on backwards. And I said, "Dad, can you get us a run?" And he said, "Man, we need one." And they just showed him on the camera, and, boy, he was fired up.
1: He was fired up, huh?
0: Hat still on backwards.
1: 0-1 to Furness with Udermark at first. Shift on him, three infielders right side, throw to first, Judd back standing.
0: Yeah, I think at some point you try and run Judd here as well. If you pick the right pitch, a breaking ball.
1: Furness is 0 for 3 with three strikeouts, one swinging, two looking. That hasn't happened to him in a while. Here's the pitch. Strike. Oh, that pitch was way inside. And Mike Bianco is going to come out and talk to Furness. He is livid. That was called a strike, and that was way inside. 0-2 to Furness. It almost hit him. And Coach Bianco's basically telling him, "Hey, look, you're right. That was a terrible pitch. But get back in the at-bat." Wow. We'll get to tap our hat here pretty soon. I like to see a replay. They're not showing it on the TV, but it was way inside. No balls, two strikes to Furness. Fresh corn ready. And a pitch. Ground ball up the middle. That's through for a base hit. Udermark round second. He'll go to third. Here comes the throw. He slides in safely. The ball was knocked down by the shortstop Royo to keep it from getting away at third base. Nice play there. And so Furness gets an 0-2 single up the middle. The Rebels have runners at the corners with two down for Federico.
0: Well, he came back to that slider, David. Well, since coming in, we talked about it. Left-handers just had hit him so much better than right-handers have. Good at bat right there. Give Mike Bianco a lot of credit for calling that timeout, kind of settling the nerves a little bit. But I go back to, man, I wish we could have picked a pitch where Judd could have stole on.
1: Yeah.
0: Because that's a two-run lead if we get the base hit right there. But nonetheless,
1: well,
0: still an opportunity with Federico hitting from the left side.
1: The call on the ball hacked Furness off. And he rolls it up the middle for a base hit. Now meeting on the hill is Jason Kelly, the pitching coach, is going to call the entire infield and catcher up. Rebels leading 6-5, bottom of the seventh. A lot of baseball left, but another opportunity with two outs for Federico here, who's 1-for-2. Double walk ground out. He'll bat left-handed against the right-handed pitcher, Freshcorn. Furness at first, Udermark at third. Big game. Rebels won 5-3 last night. The Aggies rolled the Rebels in the first game today, 18-5 in seven innings. This is the deciding game of the series. It's a critical game, really, for both teams. The Aggies trying to get in the national hosting position, would love to win this road series. The Rebels wanting to host at least in the first round and in a logjam with a lot of other teams, trying to get two against the seventh-ranked team in the nation. First pitch to Federico. Slider for a strike, 0-1 to Fed. Good pitch by Freshcorn there.
0: Yep, slider on the outer half, that's definitely a pitcher's pitch. Fed's got to keep the same approach, up the middle the other way.
1: Udermark at third, Furness at first. Here's the pitch. Strike two, same pitch. He pats his chest. Federico knows those were strikes. They're both strikes. So Freshcorn, after the meeting with his coach, bounces back with two big pitches. No balls, two strikes to Fed. 6-5, Rebels lead here in the bottom of the seventh. And a pitch. Fought that one off. He tripled up on it, didn't he, Brad?
0: Yeah, he did. That one he just tried to bury under the hands of Fed. He's able to foul it off, earn himself another pitch.
1: Federico has been one of the hottest hitters on the team back half of the season. He's got 23 ribbies on the year. Looking for a clutch two-out, two-strike hit. Fresh corn ready and delivers. Missed up and away for ball one. Good take there. One ball, two strikes to Hayden Federico. Fresh corn from the stretch. His 1-2. Outside, ball two.
0: He knew he was going to come back to it at some point, David.
1: Yeah, and that one, I don't know if it slipped out of the hand or it was only 79. It stayed way outside. He was fortunate that that one didn't end up over the plate. Because that one was not thrown very well. Two balls, two strikes to Federico. And a pitch. Swung on, looped into shallow left field. The third baseman going out. Grahovac's going to call for it and make the catch. And that will end the inning. So the Rebels do not get more, but take the lead with one run on two hits, no errors, and two men left. We now will go to the top of the eighth. Ole Miss on top, 6-5. This is Rebel Baseball from Learfield.
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10: That was the rubber game in that series, and Tennessee is able to outslug Texas 14-9. The Vols hit six home runs. Trent Grindlinger goes 4-for-5 with a homer and a pair of RBIs. As we send you back to Swayze with DK and Hendu, guys.
1: 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New pitcher for Ole Miss, J.P. Robertson, does his job, pitches a scoreless inning, and here comes Hudson Calhoun. He's 3-3 with a 4.21 earned run average. The right-hander from Tupelo, Mississippi, 6'4". And Brad, he pitched in the game last night. He went an inning, the seventh inning, and threw up a goose egg. That's what we're asking him to do here.
11: Yep, give us one inning. All you got right here, Huddy. Mid-90s fastball, cutter, slider, changeup to go with it. Heart of the order here, though, for the Aggies.
1: Yep, Sorrell, Copian, and Dewar. First pitch, strike one on the inner edge to Sorrell. What makes Hudson work, Hindu?
11: Well, he's going to work off that cutter, which we just saw right there, David. That's his best pitch. Looks like Brett Mosley has checked in
1: center field.
11: Yep.
1: Federico's moved to left. Just outside for ball one. One.

0: One count to Sorrell. Dangerous hitter number two in the SEC in home runs. 22. He had one earlier today. And a pitch down low, 2-1. So Brett Mosley will be in the eighth slot playing in center field. And Federico moving to left. 1-1 to Sorrell. Or 2-1, rather. Swing and a miss. Strike two.
1: Yep, cutter on the outer half.
0: Tried to pull that. It was away. Two balls, two strikes to Sorrell. He's got a strikeout, single and a run scored, and a flyout. Towering flyout to right field. 6-5, Rebels lead by one here in the top of the eighth. The 2-2 pitch to Sorrell. Little roller toward Decker. He charges, scoops, and can't get it out of the glove, and Sorrell is safe. An infield single for Sorrell, and Decker did everything he could to get there. So a little infield base hit for Sorrell, and a tying run is aboard. Well, you worried about the long ball, and he gets on that way.
1: Yeah. Just a do-or-die play right there, and he fielded it, but on the transfer, David, he couldn't get a grip on it.
0: Just could not get it out of the glove. And then he tapped his leg. So runner at first base with no outs. Leadoff man is on. Sorrell, here's Hakopian, the DH. He's 1-for-3 with a single. Scored a run in the fourth. Got a shift on him. Decker, though, on the second base side a couple of steps. Righty on righty and a pitch. Fastball for a strike at 94 and a count 0-1 to Hakopian. Calhoun ready again is 0-1 to Hakopian. He's going to throw to first instead. The runner gets back. No tag by Furness. It was kind of high.
1: Yeah, we'll have to keep an eye on Sorrell at first base. He leads him in stolen bases with 9. Been thrown out 4 times.
0: The 0-1 doesn't have a real big lead. And he drops the breaking ball in for strike 2. Hakopian gave up on that. He thought it was going to be high, and it fell right back into the zone. No balls, 2 strikes to the designated hitter. He's got a line out, single, and a strikeout in the 3-hole. Ole Miss 6, Texas A&M 5 here in the 8th. Runner goes, and a pitch is going to miss outside. And, boy, easy steal for Sorrell. He got a huge jump. The count 1-2 to Hakopian. Sorrell's 10th steal of the year. And now the tying run's in scoring position. Didn't hold him very well there.
1: No, he just stepped off. He's dead in the water.
0: Yeah.
1: But nonetheless, the risk pays off for Texas A&M.
0: 1 ball, 2 strikes. Threw that one in the dirt, blocked up by Foley for ball 2. 2 balls, 2 strikes to Hakopian. Ground ball, we couldn't get him out at first, and now Sorrell with a steal, and all of a sudden the Aggies got the tying run at second base in scoring position with no outs. 2-2 to Hakopian. And his pitch popped up foul, first base side, into the stands. That will go. No chance. It'll bounce into concourse, into the second level. Hudson Calhoun trying to find that first out of the inning.
1: Could really use a strikeout right here.
0: The 2-2 to Hakopian on the way. Fouled that one off. Came with a fastball 94, and he fouled that one off the right side into the stands as well, right below the party deck over there. Two balls, 2 strikes still to Hakopian.

0: Calhoun checks his runner. Sorrell twice at second. Now delivers. Ooh, just missed away. Threw him a slider just off the plate. Ball three. That was close. Full count. You heard the fans' reaction. They wanted a strike three call. Didn't get it. But it missed outside just a little bit. Payoff pitch coming to Chris Hakopian, the DH. Hudson ready. Checks his runner at second and delivers. Ground ball left side. Pano backs up on it. Has it. Long throw to first. Right on target for the out. That was all arm out of Owen Pano, and Sorrell stays at second base. One down.
1: Well, we talked about it. The middle infielders need to know who's running, right? Hakopian's got the kind of got the bad leg. So Owen knew that. Didn't have to fire it 100%. Just had to make sure he got enough on it and was accurate.
0: So one down as Hakopian fails to move the runner. And now Jack Dewar, 1-for-3 with a single in the fourth. Score a run. Cleanup hitter, left-handed hitting left fielder. Strikeout, single, line out. He takes one there, breaking ball over for a strike one. 0-1 to Dewar.
2: Let's go, Bravo!
0: I agree. Yes, indeed. The 0-1 to Dewar. And a pitch. Down low for ball one. One ball, one strike to Jack Dewar. Good block up by Foley to keep the runner from getting over to third base. They'll switch out baseballs. Ole Miss scored the first five runs of this game. Jumped out with three in the second, two in the third. Then the Aggies scored five in the fourth to tie it. Stayed that way till the Rebels got a run in the bottom of the seventh. 6-5 Ole Miss. That one's fouled off left side and out of play for strike two. One ball, two strikes to Dewar. He got a 95 fastball. He's a little bit late on it. One ball, two strikes to the left-handed hitting left fielder. Calhoun looks to second twice and delivers the pitch. Chopped foul. He stayed alive. That one hit the ground and came back up and caught him in the chin or face. Wow, that's no fun. And Callie Swain will come out, the trainer for Texas A&M, and she will check on her hitter there. Well, you hate to hit your own self in the nose, right? And a nice round of applause from the Ole Miss baseball crowd here. Watch a replay. It just went right back down and up and boom. Knocked the front of his helmet off, hit him in the face. But he's okay. One ball, two strikes to Dewar. Calhoun again ready. Kicks, delivers the pitch. Ground ball foul up the first base side. The first base coach with a clean grab there, Troy Klontz. Klontz played in the majors a little bit, didn't he?
1: Did he? I know he's a really good player. I know Pennington did. Their third base coach played for a long time in the big leagues. Klontz. I remember when he was at A&M. Boy, he was a good one, too.
0: One ball, two strikes to Dewar. He's been battling at the plate. Can Calhoun get him with a runner at second and one out? Kicks, fires the pitch. Big hopper toward Furness. He will glove it. He'll flip to Calhoun. He'll step on the bag, and the runner, Sorrell, will move to third. Two away. And now Bear Harrison.
1: PFP, they work on that every day. Practice. Pitcher's fielding practice. Hudson Calhoun bounced off the mound.
0: Tying run at third base with two down. Here's Bear Harrison, who has struck out three times swinging. The right-handed hitter, though, has really been hot. He's reached base 23 straight games, which is the best on the team right now. He has not reached in this one. See if Calhoun can get him. Righty on righty to the catcher of the Aggies. The pitch. Hard slider away, ball one. From Calhoun. He said slider. That was a cutter at 89. See what he can do with this 1-0 pitch. And a pitch. Breaking ball, lined foul into the stands, third base side. Oh, he saw that one pretty good, but he was early on it.

0: was 109 off the bat, but a foul ball.
1: He did. He hit that same ball earlier off Taylor Rabe, a hanging breaking ball. Pulled it foul. Ended up striking out.
0: 1-1 to Bear Harrison. The 1-1 pitch. Fouled straight back, strike two. 87 on that one.
1: He got another one.
0: Ooh. Can your heart take it? Here in Oxford, it's Swayze Field. Ole Miss leading A&M 6-5, the deciding game of this series. We're in the top of the eighth. The Aggies got the tying run at third with two down, 1-2 to Harrison. Rebel fans are on their feet for Hudson Calhoun. Kicks and delivers. Just missed away on a slider for ball two, 2-2. Didn't chase. Good job by Bear Harrison not to go after that one. Two balls, two strikes. Calhoun kicks, fires the pitch, swung on, fouled away first base side. The drama continues.
1: He is staying with that slider. No doubt about it. Cutter, whatever you want to call it.
0: Rebels trying to get to the bottom of the eighth with a one-run lead. Aggies trying to get that guy at third home to tie this thing up. Two balls, two strikes to Harrison. Calhoun throw the cutter again. Here's the pitch. Breaking ball. Hit him in the elbow. Wow. I don't know if he didn't lean out on that one. He'll get the free trip to first. First and third. It was up and in. And he'll be hit by the pitch. We'll watch a replay.
1: No,
0: he actually pulled back.
1: Yep.
0: And then turned after it hit him a little bit. So that was clean. Well, and I totally get challenging that. The key was, did it hit him?
1: Yeah, that's kind of...
0: I don't think it was a lean into it situation to be questionable. But you got to have really good evidence from a home plate camera, center field camera. Gosh.
1: Hard to tell.
0: Really hard to tell. I don't think it'd be overturned on that angle at least. So we got a video review.
1: Well, obviously if it did, it just grazed him because Austin Fawley caught it.
0: There'll be runners at the corners with two down for Jorian Wilson, left-handed hitting freshman right fielder. He's 0-for-3 of the strikeout, pop-out strikeout. He'll be the batter. If it didn't hit him, it would be a full count to bring him back to the plate.
2: After further review, the batter did not intentionally get hit by the pitch. He is awarded first base, and Ole Miss loses their first challenge.
0: Well, I get that part of it, but the other question was, did he get hit at all? But apparently so. The home plate umpire heard it. So first and third with two down, and here's Wilson. Run at third, go ahead run at first here in the eighth now. Jorian Wilson, dangerous hitter, 12 home runs on the year. He leads the SEC among freshmen with the long balls. Got to be careful with him. He struck out twice though. Calhoun ready. First pitch to Wilson. Swing and a miss for strike one. 87 cutter. 0-1 to Wilson. He had a good cut. He just missed that one. If you throw him a fastball, Hendy, we've already seen it. It's got to be up. Time called as Wilson's going to visit with his head coach early. Offensively, they want to talk. Timeout by Texas A&M. First and third with two down. Rebels leading 6-5 in the top of the eighth.
1: Yeah, the key to the fastball, David, you know, is Huddy got enough in the tank to run it by him?
0: I mean,
1: Rabe, obviously, at 98,
3: had no issue.

0: Yeah.
1: Yep.
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2: Wilson steps back in the box, the left-handed hitter. 0-1 count as the meeting is over. Calhoun delivers, misses away for ball one, and that was an off-speed pitch at 88. One ball, one strike to Wilson.
0: Man, I think you stay with it, Dave. I think you make the freshman prove he can hit the ball the other way.
2: 1-1 to Wilson. Calhoun ready and fires. Line drive down the first base side, foul. Boy, he hit a rocket. He was on time, and he saw that one well, but he was early on it. It was an 89 cutter that was up a little bit. He hit it into the stands.
0: Yeah, and it was in. I just don't know if that was a miss or maybe a purpose pitch, and that was perfect location if that was working, because that's all he could do was pull it foul.
2: One ball, two strikes to Wilson. Here we go again. Rebel fans on their feet. First and third, two down. Rebels leading 6-5. Calhoun kicks, fires the pitch, fouled up the first base side. Bouncer to Claunch, he fields it and throws it into the stands. Claunch got up to AAA Charlotte in his pro career. One ball, two strikes to Wilson. Hudson Calhoun trying to escape the inning. Ready and delivers way upstairs for ball two. And Foley had to jump up and catch that with the mitt. That almost was a pass ball to the backstop. Oh, a wild pitch to the backstop. Goodness gracious. Two balls, two strikes to Wilson. It was a fastball. He had thrown one a while, and he overthrew it. The 2-2. And a pitch. Swing and a miss! He struck him out! And the Rebels will take the one-run lead into the bottom of the eighth.
0: He showed him the four-seam of the pitch before, and then he did come back to the cutter away. And the freshman runs out of barrel. Wow, what a pitch by Hudson Calhoun.
2: No runs, one hit, no errors, and two men left. We go to the bottom of the eighth. Rebels leading 6-5 and looking for some insurance on the Ole Miss Radio Network.
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2: Head to the bottom of the eighth inning, and the Rebels with a chance to extend the lead, leading 6-5. Reuter, Foley, Mosley coming up. Paino would bat if somebody gets aboard. Colin Reuter, 1-for-3. His one was a big one, though, a two-run homer in the third. His sixth of the year. Career 25th. Righty on righty, Freshcorn still on the hill. We scratched for a run against him in the seventh, but he's been a tough cookie. Swung on, popped up foul. That'll go into the stands, and the count is 0-1 to Reuter, an 86 breaking ball there. Aggie's got a couple of guys warming up, Ole Miss likewise. Walker Hooks has been warming up. You anticipate him pitching the top of the ninth to close this thing out. Love to give him a little cushion to work with. Here's the pitch. Swing and a miss. Strike two. 0-2 to Reuter. Came back with a slider again.
0: That's kind of what Freshcorn's been doing. He'll throw the first one over. And if you don't get it, he's going to continue to go away, away, and away.

0: 0-2 to Reuter. And that's what he did. Check swing. They said he went around, struck him out. And, man, you called it, Brad. That was off the plate, but he said, okay, here it is. And that's his third strikeout. He hadn't got a lot of strikeouts. He's got a lot of outs. You know, you're watching pitch, though, and you just know he knows how to pitch. He hits spots, sets guys up.
1: To the right hand, we'll see how he pitches Foley here. But he's been going first pitch, get me over slider.
0: Missed outside on that one for ball one. It was a slider. Foley with a two-run homer in the second. Strikeout in the third. Grounded into a double play against Fresh Corn in the sixth. Second time for him to face him. One ball, no strikes to Foley. Swing and a miss. Slider over the plate. The count 1-1. And a pitch. Swing and a miss. You know, he throws a cutter and a slider, and they look almost exactly the same. The cutter's got a little bit more velocity. The slider's down in the low 80s. Has a changeup, too. One, two to Foley. And his pitch. Way outside for ball two. And there he was trying to push it a little bit further out. He likes his changeup when he gets the two-strike count. And it's been his best pitch, so he's probably thrown more changes than we've called. This one popped up first base side, headed toward the stands, coming over the first baseman Vendrup, but he can't get that. It was about five rows deep. Count stays 2-2 to Austin Foley. Foley hit 21 homers last year, along with Udemark's 22. They became the first duo in Ole Miss history to get to 20-plus in the same season. This year, very slow start, but he's now up to 10 home runs on the year. He's been hot lately. Here's the pitch. Swing and a miss. Struck him out on a slider. Back-to-back strikeouts on the two right-handed hitters for Fresh Corn. And now Mosley will bat. Came in defensively. First time to swing it. Brett's hitting 231, got two homers and seven RBIs, a left-handed hitter.
1: Can you catch lightning in a bottle?
0: That's what you like.
1: With the left-hander, he's got a little pop, David.
0: Fouls that one back. He took a giant cut. He was trying to knock that out of the ballpark. Fouled it straight back for strike one. He got a cutter in. He's hit two home runs, but way back early in the year, got a pinch hit two-run homer against Nevada, and he also got his second home run was a grand slam and a win over Ohio State in the tournament. There's a fastball, 93, in on the hands. Pretty good pitch there. That's the first fastball he's thrown this inning. Now they'll get the shift with three infielders on the right side. No balls, two strikes to Mosley. Fresh Corn trying to keep the game where it is. Ole Miss leading 6-5 in the eighth. The pitch. Strike three. 1-2-3, Fresh Corn takes care of the Rebels. And hadn't really struck out anybody till this frame. No runs, no hits, no errors, and nobody left. Well, we're going to see Walker Hooks come in and see if he can do it again. The Aggies will have the bottom third of the order. Vendrup, Royo, and Farr, the scheduled hitters. Ole Miss trying to win this series. We'll be back shortly as this is Rebel Baseball from Learfield.
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5: Slider be in the mid-80s, change up in the low to mid-80s, curveball be in the upper 70s.
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5: And all six of those saves have been in league play.
6: Aggies with 5 runs, 8 hits, Ole Miss 6 runs, 8 hits. Bender up is 1-for-3 with a 3-run homer in the fourth. Right-handed hitter against a left-handed pitcher. Calhoun with a successful inning leaves. First pitch over for strike one to Bender up. Rebels need 3 outs, no damage. The Aggies need a run to keep the game alive. The 0-1 swung on, fly ball right field foul and into the stands, not very far, and the count is 0-2 to Bender up. 85 on that pitch. Rebel fans getting behind Walker Hooks. The 0-2. Swing and a miss, struck him out. One down.
5: Change up. And a dandy.
6: Coming out of the arm, it just looks like a fastball, doesn't it, Brett?
5: Yeah, and I think some of the deception for Walker is he's 6'5", 230. You know?
6: It throws an 84 changeup. Yeah. One down. Here's Royo. Can we get this dude out? Royo has been royal. 7-for-7 today. Line drive into left field. He's got a base hit again. Goodness gracious. So the tying run is aboard for the Aggies. Went after the first pitch. He was 4-for-4 in the first game and 4-for-4 in the second game. Royo is aboard yet again. It's crazy. We've got a pinch hitter for the Aggies. And this will be Wesley Jordan batting for Farr. Jordan's a right-handed hitter.
5: He's played in 17 games. This will be his 18th game. He's got 14 starts.
6: 281 average, 4 homers, 13 ribbies. Right-handed batter against a left-handed pitcher. Runner at first with one out. Throw to first and gets back. Wesley Jordan came in last night and had a pinch-hit opportunity in the eighth and struck out swinging. Here's his pitch. Wow. A little bit low for ball one. Close pitch. One ball, no strikes. I think when the Aggies get back home, they're going to figure out a way to keep Royo in the lineup, huh?
5: You think?
6: Gracious. And the pitch. Lined foul, third base side. He was early on that for strike one. 1-1 to West Jordan.

0: Walker Hooks has earned 3 wins, 6 saves over his last 14 appearances out of the bullpen. He has struck out 32 and walked just 5 over 29 and a third innings of work. Leads the SEC with 6 saves in conference play. Ground ball, left side, Pano's got it. He'll flip to Decker. Decker to first. In time for the double play. And the Ole Miss Rebels have knocked off the Texas Aggies. 6-5, the final score. They may be reviewing it.
1: I think they're going to challenge the call. Of course, you can't take them with you, David. Did Dom Decker stay on the bag long enough? But if he didn't, the Rebels will win two against the Aggies.
0: What a play. Here's the call.
2: Texas A&M is challenging the call at second base. This play is under review.
0: It would be a ground ball into the double play to end the game, or out at first, safe at second.
1: Ball game.
0: Double play? What do you think?
1: I think it's a ball game, baby. Shit. Ball game.
0: Oh, yeah. He stayed on the bag. This game's over, baby. First base was close, too. The Rebels with a gigantic win if it stays. Interestingly enough, the Royos standing out there talking to Udamar because they're watching it on the big video. What a series between these two. Here's the call.
2: After review, the runner at second base is out. The game is over.
0: The game is over. How sweet it is. 6-4-3, and the Rebels get the victory over the Aggies. 6-5 to take 2 out of 3 here in the ninth. No runs, one hit, no errors, and nobody left. How about them Rebels? 6-5 final score. Ole Miss goes to 34-18, 14-13 in the SEC. And the Aggies will fall to 37-12, 16-10 in league play. Rebels take 2 of 3. What a bounce back after an embarrassing, tough, humiliating first game of the doubleheader. The Rebs come back to win 6-5. And this fan base is having a blast. We'll be back with our C Spire postgame coming up on the Ole Miss Radio Network.
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6: 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Dave Pulaski inside the Learfield Network studios. 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Ole Miss with 6 runs on 8 hits, no errors. 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Texas A&M, 5 runs, 9 hits, 2 errors. They stranded 4 on base. J.P. Robertson gets the win in relief. He's now 3-1 on the season. Clayton Freshcorn suffers a loss for the Aggies, drops to 2-2, and Walker Hooks shuts the door for his 7th save of the season. Coming up, our C Spire 10th inning show, we'll hear from Rebel head coach Mike Bianco, as well as Rebel players. We'll also dive into the stats and the analysis of this game, as Rebels are able to split the doubleheader but capture the series over the 9th-ranked team in the country. More coming up on the Ole Miss Radio Network.
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8: Thank you very much, and we indeed are back here in Oxford. 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Rebels get the 6-5 win to win the series to take 2 out of 3. Brad is already headed field level. Our Regions Bank postgame talk with Ole Miss head coach Mike Bianco and Rebel players is about to get underway right now. Who you got, Hindu?
9: Yeah, starting pitcher Taylor Rabe. And Taylor, really a career day for you, right? Not only in strikeouts, but total pitches, length, everything. And let's just look at it. 6 innings pitch, 5 runs, no walks, 14 punch outs. You threw 106 pitches, 78 which were strikes. Your thoughts on your performance?
10: Yeah, it was awesome. I knew I was feeling good and the fastball was playing up, and in the middle of that of the game there, left a few balls middle and paid for it. They're a really good hitting team, but I was able to kind of regain focus and find it, and I think that's a big thing that I've been working on. And it was big to be able to get into the sixth and hand it off to those three guys, and they were lights out.
9: Yeah, let's talk about how that worked out, right, JP? You needed, and we knew it. We could see it, right there in front of us. We knew we had to get a run, but you knew JP was probably going to give you one. Huddy there for one, and then Walker on the back end, and it worked to perfection. Your thoughts on those three following you?
10: Yeah, it was huge. I know we had JP there, but Huddy and Walker both threw yesterday, and coming back on limited rest is not easy. And so for those guys to be able to come in and Huddy mowed down the middle of their order, and then Walker to close it out after throwing 45 pitches the day before, it says a lot about what those guys do to take care of their bodies and how much it means to them. So it was awesome.
9: Well, after a tough game one today, right? What a bounce back win, but we certainly couldn't have done it without you. Congratulations on a wonderful performance.
10: Yes, sir. Thank you.
8: Taylor Ray, 14 strikeouts. Joel Manger, the pitching coach, with his wife and daughter, taking a picture in front of the dugout.

0: He's smiling pretty big, Hindu. Who else you got, my friend?
1: Well, I got one of the seniors, right? Judd Uttermark. And, Judd, I actually saw your dad before the seventh inning. He had his rally cap on, and we both just had that look. And I said, can you get us a run? And he said, man, I hope so. And no better guy to get it than his son, Judd Uttermark, on senior day here. And what a special moment. But the RBI single there in the seventh, obviously a big at-bat with Dom to get the walk and the stolen base. But kind of take us through that at-bat against a really good closer in Fresh Corn.
2: Yeah, I don't see him well at all. My first at-bat was ugly. Even my second bat up until that last pitch was ugly. He's really good. My approach was stay on the fastball because it's really explosive. I just react to the off speed, and lucky enough I hit it in the

0: this was, hey, you know, like I've said 100 million times, shower well, and shower well right now because you got a game in an hour. So I think it was that. And then I also think it was some of the players, some of the leaders on the team, knowing how good we can be, knowing how good not only our pitching staff can be, even though they got beat up on game two of the series.
1: The biggest part of the whole thing was to get in that locker room, forget the first game, come out here, be competitive, play a good second game, and it was clean all around, defensively as well. Ole Miss did a good job.
2: Yeah.
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1: Truck of the Ole Miss Rebels and America's best-selling trucks for 49 straight years, built for tough. We're going to go with three. So 14 strikeouts, the most this season by any Rebel pitcher. We're going to hear Taylor Rabe's 14th K, and then we're going to hear Judd Udemark's RBI single to put the Rebels up 6-5, and then the double play to end it. Those are our plays of the game. The 2-2 to Wilson. Rabe kicks, fires the pitch. Swing and a miss. He struck him out. Number 14 for Taylor Rabe, and if that's it for the day, what an outing. A tough fourth inning, but otherwise he has been outstanding. Got a big smile on his face as he heads to the dugout. 1-2 to Udemark. And a pitch. Swung on, hit sharply left side. It's through for a base hit. Rounding third is Decker. He will score, and Judd Udemark beats the shift and puts the Rebels on top 6-5. Ground ball left side. Pano's got it. He'll flip to Decker. Decker to first. In time for the double play. And the Ole Miss Rebels have knocked off the Texas Aggies. 6-5, the final score. How sweet it is. And the Rebels take two out of three against a very good baseball team. You know, our guys are pretty good too, Hindu. And it's really nice to see the bounce back after the first game today. But to take two of three from Texas A&M at home, you know, a lot of fun for the home fans. In fact, today we had 10,249 to watch this one and take a little momentum into next week.
4: Yeah, no doubt, David. What an environment. What a baseball game this game three was. And, you know, you get to looking at it. They scored five runs in the fourth inning and did not score another run the rest of the game.
1: Yeah, in the first game they scored five in every inning, it felt like, didn't it?
4: And that's just a credit to what those guys were. They were able mentally to bounce back from taking one on the chin in the first game of the doubleheader today. And to throw up six zeros, after that five-run inning where they had all the momentum. Credit Taylor Rabe for the next two innings, and then obviously JP, and then Huddy, and then Hooks there on the back end. Man, what a win. What a great environment. And you're right. How we don't have momentum after this? We do. Yep. And we still got a lot to play for. But, man, what an awfully nice weekend for Ole Miss to take two or three out of an unbelievably talented Texas A&M ball club.
1: Ben Royo, who got the home run to tie it, you know, easily Rabe could have wilted there and said, my gosh, I had a 5-0 lead and I let it get away. But mentally, he didn't let that bother him. He comes back, and then the last seven he faces after that home run to tie it, strikeout to end that inning, strikeout, flyout, strikeout in the fifth, lineout, strikeout, strikeout in the sixth. He just picked up his bootstraps and said, okay, let's finish this, my run, and let my guys get it done. And Ole Miss scratched for a run, and as Brad talked about in the postgame interviews, Robertson Calhoun and Hooks were great, and the Rebels get the win. We're going to look at the numbers of this when we come back. Dave's got to look at some of the other SEC scores. Georgia on the verge of winning the conference if they can get it done with LSU. They got a big lead, 12-3 in the top of the eighth, and Dave will have a look at that and some other scores in a moment. But we'll be back and look ahead to what's upcoming this week for the Rebels. Ole Miss wins game 3-6-5 to take the series 2 out of 3 on the Ole Miss Radio Network.
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1: Them up as Harrison struck out and Wilson popped out. A balk got Sorrell home, so runners at second and third with two down. Looks like you're going to get out of it, but Bender up got a three-run homer and followed up by Royo's solo shot, and all of a sudden we got a tie game, but that's the only inning the Aggies scored. In fact, they would get only three hits and one hit batter the rest of the way as we saw the Rebel pitching staff just dominate the rest of the way. The Rebels then would scratch for that run in the seventh, as after a flyout by Pano, Dom Decker works a count full, gets another walk. He's one of the best in the country at getting a walk. Steals second after a flyout to left. Udemark gets the RBI single, a 1-2 pitch to get him home. And that run stands, and Ole Miss gets the 6-5 win. Five runs, nine hits, two errors for the Aggies. They strand four. And the Rebels get six runs on eight hits, no errors, and strand five. Four-hit game for Royo, two games in a row. He went 4-for-4. Sorrell went 2-for-4. Decker, the only one to get a two-hit game for the Rebels. We had hits up and down the lineup, though. And J.P. Robertson gets a win to go to 3-1 on the year. The loss goes to Fresh Corn. He drops to 2-2 in the save to Walker Hooks, his seventh. It took 3 hours and 1 minute to play game two. 10,249 were on hand. The Rebels win 5-3. Lose 18-5 and win by a final score of 5-3. We're again in our C Spire 10th inning show, brought to you in part by C Spire. 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We got one more home game. I hope a lot of folks will come out and honor this team one more time. Non-conference game. It'll be a televised game nationally on a Tuesday night. We will be playing UT Martin in the final non-conference regular season game. Looks like the weather's going to be good at 6 o'clock. We'll have a 5:30 airtime for that. And then, Hindu, we get one day off, and we take off for Tuscaloosa to play a very good Alabama team on their turf the following week.
2: Yeah, they're already 2-0 on the weekend this weekend, and that's a team we're chasing. We went into this weekend one game behind them, so we'll have an opportunity, no matter what happens in their finale tomorrow, to catch them. And that's obviously a huge series next weekend, but you can't overlook UT Martin. You know, we'll have to show up and play well on Tuesday. But, you know, one thing I saw today, David, before we wrap this thing up, during game one today, I saw where Texas A&M was 25-3 when they hit two or more homers in a game.
1: Oh, wow.
2: Obviously, they went to 26-3 after game one today. Well, they hit two in game two.
1: And so lost.
2: They are 26-4 when they hit two or more.
1: Hello. Wait a minute, Hindu. Hindu doing his work, baby. I love it. I love it. 14-13, the Rebels are in the conference race with that record going into the Alabama series next week. What a fun weekend indeed, and a long day of baseball. I had somebody when I ran to the little boys' room during one of the breaks said, "Are you tired?" I said, "Man, I can call a third one. Let's go." We had a lot of fun here and exciting baseball and great crowds. Congratulations again to all the graduates. We appreciate you choosing Ole Miss. We know a lot of young folks are coming in to do the same thing. And happy Mama's Day tomorrow to all the moms. We wish them the best as well. And we'll have a happy birthday to Anna Garrett tomorrow. 16 years old. Man, Hindu's getting old.
2: It's just been a good weekend all the way around, hasn't it, DK?
1: No doubt. We're looking forward to next week. Join you Tuesday night. Hey, don't leave us. Dave Pulaski's got a finger on the pulse of the rest of the SEC coming up next on the Ole Miss Radio Network.
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4: Rebels split today's doubleheader, but capture the series against number 9 Texas A&M, a huge series victory for the Rebs as they look to potentially host some postseason baseball in the coming weeks. 18-5 the final in Game 1 in 7 innings. Rebels win 6-5 in Game 2 as they take 2 out of 3 from the 9th-ranked Texas A&M Aggies. Dave Pulaski inside the Learfield Network studios. Let's get you caught up on what else is going on around the SEC and high drama in Como between Missouri and Vanderbilt. It's been a roller coaster ride of a ball game. Vandy jumped out to a 3-0 lead. Mizzou then scored 8 unanswered runs between the 2nd and the 4th innings. Vanderbilt responded with 5 runs of their own between the 6th and the 8th. And right now it is an 8-8 ball game. Missouri with the game-winning run at third base with 2 outs in the bottom of the 9th inning, trying to walk off Vanderbilt for the 2nd time today. They completed a suspended game from last night with an 8-7 victory earlier today, and it could be a crippling blow to Vandy if they end up losing the first 2 games of the series against Missouri. The Tigers have only won 1 series ever against Vanderbilt. That was back in 2018. The Commodores have won the last 6 head-to-head series matchups with the Missouri Tigers, and right now looks like Vandy's going to go to the bullpen with runners at 2nd and 3rd, 2 outs in an 8-8 game in the bottom of the 9th inning. We will, of course, continue to update you on that ball game as Vandy looking to possibly keep their at-large NCAA tournament hopes alive. They have made 19 consecutive NCAA tournaments going back to 2006. Meanwhile, Georgia's trying to shut the door on LSU and maybe clinch their first SEC regular season championship since 2009. Right now, the Bulldogs are up 13-7 as they bat in the bottom of the 8th inning. Michael O'Shaughnessy had a grand slam in the 2nd inning, part of an 8-run 2nd for the Bulldogs. He has 2 homers and 5 RBIs today. Georgia has knocked the ball out of the park 3 times today. They now have 138 home runs on the season to lead the nation. And right now, Georgia up 13-7 on LSU in the bottom of the 8th inning at Foley Field as they look to take the first 2 games of that series. Meanwhile, Kentucky trying to keep their NCAA tournament hopes alive. They're currently in the field of 64 in D1 baseball's latest projections. They suffered a heartbreaking loss last night to Florida, blowing a 6-1 lead, losing 7-6. Right now, the Wildcats are up 4-1 with the Gators batting in the bottom of the 9th inning. Jackson Jelkin giving up just 1 run and 4 hits over 8 1/3 innings. He's trying to go the distance as now he has 2 outs to get to try and lock up a complete game victory for the Wildcats and not that series at a game apiece in Gainesville. Earlier today, number 19 Alabama able to fend off South Carolina, winning 9-6 as Bama has captured the first 2 games of that series. Will Plattner goes 3-for-4 with a homer and a pair of RBIs. Meanwhile, Texas A&M defeating Ole Miss in Game 1 of that doubleheader. Arkansas with a big rally to take down number 24 Oklahoma. A 7-run 8th inning for the Razorbacks as they're able to defeat the Sooners 12-8. Micah New goes 2-for-5 with a homer and 3 RBIs. Zach Stewart with a go-ahead 2-run double as part of that 7-run 8th inning to help lift the Hogs over the Sooners as Arkansas has now won the first 2 games of that series with Oklahoma. They had a run rule victory over the Sooners last night, and now they will go for the series sweep tomorrow at Baumwalker Stadium.

0: Auburn in the rubber game against Mississippi State ends up run ruling the Bulldogs 13-2 in seven innings in Starkville. Huge day for the Bulldog or for the Tigers as Eric Guevara goes 3-for-5 with a pair of doubles and an RBI. Ethan Hankepin as well as Chris Rembert end up hitting long balls for Auburn as they're able to take 2 out of 3 over Mississippi State in Starkville. Also earlier today in Knoxville, Tennessee has won the first two games of their series with number 4 Texas as they outslug the Longhorns 14-9. Tennessee scored in each at-bat, scoring at least one run in all 8 of their trips to the plate, and they get a big day out of Trent Grindlinger going 4-for-5 with a homer and 2 RBIs. The Vols slug 6 home runs in that game against the Longhorns as they have taken the first 2 in that series. So that's a look at the SEC, of course, updating you on what's going on in Columbia right now. Vanderbilt trying to extend the game into extra innings. Mizzou has runners at 2nd and 3rd with 2 outs in the bottom of the 9th inning in an 8-8 game. And they are trying to get a walk-off victory for the second time today. They won a suspended game over Vandy earlier this afternoon. They also had to wait out a weather delay of nearly an hour and a half in the nightcap of what has become a de facto doubleheader. And Missouri trying to get a second consecutive win over Vanderbilt, just 5-30 all-time in the all-time series heading into this weekend. They already have 1 win under their belt and trying to make it 2 in a row as Missouri and Vanderbilt tied up at 8 apiece. And they're trying to keep that game going as it's a 2-2 count with 2 outs in the 9th inning and runners at 2nd and 3rd with the Tigers in a tie ball game. We'll update you on the rest, on the result of that inning coming up after the timeout as Ole Miss ends up winning game 2 of the doubleheader 6-5 to take 2 out of 3 in the series over the Texas A&M Aggies. More coming up right here on the Ole Miss Radio Network.
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An update from Como. Vanderbilt able to get a strikeout to get out of the jam in the bottom of the ninth inning, and we are going to extra innings with Vanderbilt and Missouri tied up at 8. Also going on right now, Florida has the bases loaded against Kentucky in the bottom of the ninth inning. In fact, they just got a run in, although now Kentucky is just one out away from coming up with the victory. It is 4-2 Wildcats. Gators batting in the bottom of the ninth inning with the potential game-winning run coming up to the plate for Florida. And Georgia still in control against LSU, up 13-7. Tigers now batting in the top of the ninth inning as the Bulldogs look to secure an SEC regular season title. Let's give you an update on what else is going on around the NBA and the NHL playoffs. Right now, Oklahoma City dominating the Lakers in LA, up 121-97. 3.5 minutes remaining in the fourth quarter. OKC looking to go up 3-0 in that series. Earlier today, Cleveland Cavaliers get their first series win in the series against the Detroit Pistons, winning 116-109. Detroit still leads that series 2-1. Donovan Mitchell with 35 points and 10 rebounds for the Cavs as they're able to get back into that series with a home win. Right now in the NHL Stanley Cup playoffs, second round between Minnesota and Colorado. Wild are trying to get their first win in the series, down 2-0. They are up 4-1 after two periods of play. And the Hurricanes are through to the Eastern Conference Finals. They eliminate the Philadelphia Flyers in four-game sweep, winning 3-2 in overtime. Jackson Blake with 2 goals, including the overtime game winner, to help give the Hurricanes their second straight series sweep. They have won 8 straight playoff games to start out their postseason run. They're just the 5th team ever to win their first 8 playoff games. The other 4 have all reached the Stanley Cup final, and they're trying to join that club as they will face either Montreal or Buffalo in the Eastern Conference final whenever that Sabres and Canadiens series wraps up. Like we said, still in the top of the 10th inning between Vanderbilt and Missouri. They're all square at 8. Florida trying to extend the game against Kentucky. They are down 4-2 in the bottom of the ninth inning with 2 outs and 2 strikes against them and 2 runners on base. And like we said, Georgia trying to get closer to that SEC regular season title for the first time in 17 years. They are up 13-7 on LSU in the top of the ninth inning. So here's how the SEC standings look right now. Of course, Georgia sitting pretty at 19-6. Texas A&M, after splitting their doubleheader against Ole Miss, they dropped to 16-10. Texas, after losing to Tennessee, they are now 15-10 heading into the finale of their series. They're going to try and salvage a game against the Volunteers tomorrow. Auburn in fourth place at 16-11. You have Alabama now at 15-11 going into their series finale, with South Carolina trying to join Auburn in a tie for fourth place and remain in contention for that double bye for the SEC tournament coming up in Hoover in a couple of weeks. Florida trying to stay alive. They are 14-11. Mississippi State now 15-12 after their run rule loss to Auburn today. You have Ole Miss now at 14-13 by winning the series over Texas A&M. Arkansas is also at 15-11 after rallying back to beat Oklahoma. The Sooners dropped to 12-14. Tennessee, with their win, they're now at 500 at 13-13. Kentucky is currently 11-14. If they can get that last out, they would notch their 12th SEC win of the season. Vanderbilt, with the loss earlier today to Missouri, they're now 10-15, playing in extra innings, trying to keep their at-large NCAA tournament hopes alive. LSU now at 9-16. They are also on the outside looking in. The defending national champions currently out of the latest D1 baseball NCAA tournament projection. South Carolina is at 7-19 in 15th place, and Missouri bringing up the rear at 5-20. So that's a look at the SEC standings up to the moment. Rebels, of course, have one more home game remaining in this regular season, hoping to get some more postseason games coming up at Swayze if they can get to be a regional host. Took a big step in that direction with the series win over the ninth-ranked Texas A&M Aggies. But coming up on Tuesday, the regular season home finale against UT Martin. It's going to be a 6 o'clock first pitch. You can get your tickets right now at olemisssports.com. If you can't make it out to the ballgame, you can always tune in to us. We'll have the pregame show beginning at 5:30 for the matchup with the Skyhawks of Tennessee Martin. Then the Rebels will travel to Alabama to go up with the 3-game series in Tuscaloosa against the Crimson Tide coming up Thursday through Saturday to wrap up the regular season before we go to Hoover for the SEC tournament. That's going to do it for us, wrapping up a long day of baseball. Thanks so much for tuning in and sticking with us throughout the day. It was a long day of ball, but
Ole Miss ends up splitting the double.

0: header. They lose 18-5 in the opener against the Texas A&M Aggies, but they come back, bounce back nicely with a 6-5 triumph over the Aggies in the nightcap. For David Kalam and Brad Henderson, I'm Dave Pulaski. Thanks so much for tuning in. Enjoy the rest of your Mother's Day weekend. We will talk to you on Tuesday night for the matchup with UT Martin. And as always, hotty toddy.
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0: 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And interestingly, most activewear now gets worn casually, not even for exercise. It's the athleisure.
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A mom online is going viral for saying she doesn't force her kids to share toys or snacks at the park. 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

A 20-year-old woman was allowed to keep living at home, but only after signing a contract. It required rent, chores, keeping a job, and helping around the house. Some people online thought it was a fair adult responsibility, while others argue it was too harsh, considering the struggles she has with ADHD and depression. It sparked a much bigger conversation about helping your kids and where that ends and pushing them begins.

0: I don't know who's more excited about Taylor Swift and her wedding dress, me or Taylor. 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

0: Bryan Adams in the summer of 69. We're still waiting for the summer of 26 to happen. Still kind of cool in some parts of the country. How are you? I'm John Laurenti. Welcome. We're getting ready to head into a Sunday. And guess what? It's also Mother's Day. Alex Warren in Ordinary Now.
1: They say the holy water's watered down, and this town's lost its faith. Our colors will fade eventually, so if our time is running out, day after day, we'll make the mundane a masterpiece. Oh my, my, oh my, my love, I take one look at you, you're taking me out.

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0: Christina Perry in 1,000 years. Let me ask you something. How often do you actually check in with your mom? Unless, of course, you're living with her. But it's been found that about 20% of us call or text our mom every day. I am one of those people. I call my mom every day. Another 20% reach out more than once a week. And at the other extreme, there's a small group that stretches it out 2%. Go 6 months or more between calls, and 1% admit they never call at all. This is the woman that gave you life. You should check in with her every other day, at least. Also, about 1/3 of people say that that question doesn't apply anymore because their mothers have passed away, which is understandable. But you know what? At least check in with mom every other day, not every 6 months. Come on.
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3: The U.S. Treasury quietly released its official financial report for 2025. It appears by its own numbers, the U.S. government seems insolvent. It's reported that the Treasury shows about $6 trillion in assets and over $47 trillion in liabilities. Add it all up, and it looks like the U.S. owes more than $130 trillion it doesn't have. 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

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And it's not just one. There's two of them. I'll tell you more in less than 7 minutes. Here's the Kid Laroi and Justin Bieber.

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After all, these are your favorite songs, right? Don't worry, we'll keep them coming, because we got you covered. 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

0: Desiree, and you gotta be. So every summer, it seems that there's going to be one cocktail that's a favorite at every bar, club, and eatery that you visit. Well, Better Homes and Gardens just determined the adult beverage we're going to be drinking this summer. And it's not one of them. It's two of them. Yeah. There's Frosted Mango Jalapeno Sauv Spritz. This takes a little planning because you make ice cubes with jalapenos, mango nectar, and lime juice, and then drop those into your favorite Sauvignon Blanc. 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Or there's going to be the Key West Ranch water that combines tequila, lime juice, coconut water, agave, sparkling mineral water, and a pinch of sea salt.
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6: The U.S. Treasury quietly released its official financial report for 2025. It appears by its own numbers, the U.S. government seems insolvent. It's reported that the Treasury shows about $6 trillion in assets and over $47 trillion in liabilities. Add it all up, and it looks like the U.S. owes more than $130 trillion it doesn't have. If that were a family, they'd earn $52,000 a year, spend $73,000, and already be more than $1 million underwater. Any accountant would call that insolvent. So how does the government fix this? It can print money, which erodes your purchasing power, it can raise taxes, or it can cut benefits. And none of those can help to protect you.

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0: Taylor Swift with the fate of Ophelia. Today is Mother's Day. And how long do you think a mother's work week is? Well, someone decided to take a look at it. And moms of kids between the ages of 5 and 12 years old, it's been found that the average hours moms work per week is 98. That is the equivalent of 2.5 full-time jobs, and the average mom gets going around 6:23 a.m., and the work doesn't stop until 8:30 p.m. at night. That is a long day.
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Did you go on a date this weekend? Was it a blind one? Was it one that was set up by a friend, or did you do it through a dating app? Well, blind dates, I guess, are back in. I'll tell you more after we hear from Madonna. Right now, it's Ed Sheeran with Eyes Closed.

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0: Madonna Holiday. I'm John Laurenti. And if you went on a date this weekend, did you go through a dating app or did you have a friend set you up? 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Yeah. Turns out that people are twice as likely to find a date through friends and family than they would through the bar scene or a dating app.
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0: Teddy swims and lose control. There's a good chance that you're going to give your mom flowers today. And the best flower to give your mom is carnations. Why? Well, it's the most traditional Mother's Day flower. And pink carnations represent gratitude and love, while red carnations signify admiration. Whatever you do, though, don't give your mom any white carnations. That's a big no-no. White carnations are traditional flowers to give or wear in remembrance of her mother, who is no longer with us.
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0: Kings of Leon and you, somebody. How do you think mothers want to spend today? It is Mother's Day. Well, half of moms want to celebrate their special day by going on a family outing. Doesn't say where, doesn't matter. Could be brunch, could be dinner, could be breakfast. Long as she's together with family, she's happy. Another group of moms said they want to spend time with their own mothers. That's good. Another group of moms, well, leave them alone. They just want some alone time. And a minimal amount of moms want alone time with their husbands. And the same amount would like breakfast in bed. Start cracking those eggs.
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0: Leona Lewis and Bleeding Love, with Mother's Day being today. And if you haven't figured out what you're going to do yet, well, it's time for a cram session. Spending on Mother's Day is expected to reach a record $38 billion this year. That's up from $34.1 billion last year, especially if you're going to take a car ride to go see mom. That's more than the previous record of $35.7 billion set in 2023. The average person plans to spend about $284 on gifts. Half say they plan to get something for their mother or stepmother, followed by their wife and their daughter. Flowers are the most popular gift, followed by greeting cards, special outings like dinner or brunch, gift cards, clothing or accessories, you know, something like a nice piece of jewelry.
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All right, I want you to think about this. We all grew up watching TV, right? Who are the best TV moms of all time? We'll discuss after we hear from Selena. Right now, it's Elton and Brittany and Hold Me Closer.

0: Selena and Dreaming of You. Today is Mother's Day, and we all grew up watching TV, so who do you think are some of the best TV moms of all time? Well, someone put a list together, and here it is. Coming in at number 5, Wilma Flintstone. It's a cartoon. I don't think she counts. Sophia Petrillo from The Golden Girls. Morticia Adams from The Addams Family. Interesting. Moira Rose from that Creek show. And coming in at number 1, Kitty Foreman from that 70s show, which is fine. All fine actresses and wonderful TV moms. My favorite, Mrs. C from Happy Days.
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0: Justin Bieber with Daisies. That does it for me. I'm John Laurenti. I'll be back with you later on. Get you ready for a whole new work week. And as always, because today is Mother's Day, I will leave you with this. More phone calls are made on Mother's Day than any other day of the year. Approximately 122 million calls are made to mom. Don't forget to call your mother and get her something nice. Happy Mother's Day to all you mothers out there.
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2: 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And get this. 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And get this. 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

There's Adele, and that's Hello. Hey there, this is MJ. Thanks for hanging out today. Got a whole bunch of favourite songs coming up. We'll do some Alex Warren, An Ordinary, and a great 80s throwback from Whitney Houston. I Want to Dance with Somebody plays next after Tears for Fears.

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1: They say the holy water's watered down, and this town's lost its faith. Our colors will fade eventually, so if our time is running out, day after day, we'll make the mundane a masterpiece. Oh my, my, oh my, my love, I take one look at you, you're taking me out.

0: There's Alex Warren, and that's Ordinary. So are you someone who's optimistic? And if you are, then give yourself a big thumbs up right now, because people who are optimistic actually tend to live way longer. In fact, optimism is a trait that can actually be developed, potentially increasing the likelihood of reaching the age of 85 by up to 70%. Wow, which is great news for optimists, but let's be real. Pessimists only live shorter lives because they're constantly being proved right. And that much, I told you so, will eventually stop your heart.
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play next a song from a lady who's going to be doing another Soccer World Cup song. We'll do some Shakira on the way. But first, here's Lady Gaga and Bruno Mars.

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0: Big throwback there from Shakira, and that is Whenever, Wherever. Hey there, this is MJ. So New York City, if you live there, people are full of celebrations right now because New York City has just welcomed its first full-scale casino. See, before this, the only way New Yorkers could actually gamble was riding the subway at night.
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0: There's Dua Lipa, and that is Dance the Night. So lots of people were going absolutely crazy regarding Madonna and Sabrina Carpenter together at Coachella. Well, now they've released a song together. Well, kind of. Technically, you can hear Sabrina singing, and then you can hear Madonna's mobility scooter beeping in the background.
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Big 80s moment there from AHA, and that is Take On Me. Hey there, this is MJ. Got some Alicia Keys and Charlie Puth on the way. But first, here's Taylor Swift and The Fate of Ophelia.

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Here's Ed Sheeran. This is Bad Habits.

0: There's Mariah and Fantasy. So a lady in Florida got busted for DUI for having a beer in her Happy Meal. So I'm guessing then that she's been charged with one count of taking the happy in the Happy Meal a step too far.
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8: 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And get this. 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
1: 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Q105.

Dua Lipa and That's Levitating. Hey there, this is MJ hanging out with you, playing a whole bunch of your favourite songs, like the latest one from Bruno Mars, I Just Might. That's on the way, and we'll do a throwback from Lorde and Royals. That will play next after Lifehouse.

0: There's Bruno Mars and I Just Might. So people who are optimistic tend to live longer. In fact, optimism is a trait that actually can be developed, potentially increasing the likelihood of reaching the age of 85 by up to 70%. Which is kind of crazy, right, when you think about it. They also enjoy longer lives because they're more likely to adopt healthier lifestyle habits. See, for me, I tried being optimistic once, but you know what? I think I'd sooner rather die at 70 than spend the extra 15 years smiling at people that I don't like. It's the Everything on Sale Memorial Day event from Sleep Number. 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

There's so many great new songs out there right now, and this is definitely one of those. Hope you like it. I think it's pretty cool. Here's Charles Kelly, and this is Can't Be Alone Tonight.

0: Daughtry and home. So New York City residents extremely happy right now because they've actually just welcomed their first full-scale casino. 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

0: There's Hozier, and that is too sweet. So lots of people were going absolutely crazy with Madonna and Sabrina Carpenter on stage together at Coachella, so much so that they've actually released a song together now. Well, technically it's Sabrina singing, but you can still hear Madonna's mobility scooter beeping in the background.
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0: North Mississippi's Q 105.

There's Pink, and that is Just Give Me a Reason. Hey there, this is MJ. Thanks for hanging out today, by the way. So many great songs coming up. We'll do some Katy Perry and Hot and Cold, and a big 80s moment from Dan Hartman. I Can Dream About You plays next after Teddy Swims.

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0: there's Katy Perry, and that's Hot and Cold. So there is now solid evidence that height, or maybe the lack of it, has a powerful effect on a man's personality and status. Tall guys, more popular than short men. They also report higher levels of satisfaction than short guys, and they earn more money than shorter men. Short guys, on the other hand, though, are more sensitive than tall guys, and they're actually more loving than tall guys as well, and they live longer. So science basically just confirmed that the tall guys may be the winners in life, but at least short guys can fit comfortably in an airplane seat while the others cry about it. From refreshed staples to trusted favourites, you can discover brands that are thoughtfully designed and priced for you and your family at Kohl's and Kohl's.com.
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0: On the way next, a great 2000s throwback from Matchbox 20. We'll do some 3 a.m. next after Benson Boone and Beautiful Things.

I want you, I need you, oh God. I need these beautiful things that I've got.

0: Matchbox 20, and that's 3 a.m. Hey there, this is MJ. So I see a lady got busted for DUI in Florida after they found a beer in her Happy Meal. I'm guessing then that she got charged with DUI for taking Happy just a step too far.
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0: Munich.

Hello and happy Sunday. I'm Erin. It's not just a Sunday, it's Mother's Day. Happy Mother's Day to all of the moms out there. I want to give a special shout out to my mom. 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

0: There are some people that just really struggle to accept compliments, gifts, or help, and it might go back to how they were raised. If kindness always came with guilt, pressure, or strings attached growing up, it can feel uncomfortable to just receive something without immediately trying to pay it back. Psychologists say healthy relationships let people accept support without feeling like they owe something in return. We all know someone who struggles with that.
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0: There's a newspaper clipping from 1954 going viral right now because the slang is absolutely ridiculous. George meant money, Double Bubble was a cute girl, and Bad Dad from Baghdad described a guy who was trying way too hard to look tough. And apparently, spooning your scarf meant eating food. Honestly, slang has always sounded insane to other generations.
1: They say the holy water's watered down, and this town's lost its faith. Our colors will fade eventually, so if our time is running out, day after day, we'll make the mundane a masterpiece. Oh my, my, oh my, my love, I take one look at you, you're taking me out.

0: 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Also, dogs everywhere. I'm a big dog person, but I do not need to see your dog in a restaurant, in a store, Home Depot. It feels like nowhere is dog-free anymore.
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0: 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After all, these are your favorite songs, right? 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

0: Good morning, church family. We are so glad to be here to worship together here at North Oxford Baptist Church. And if you are a guest, I just want to extend a special welcome to you and just let you know we are so glad that you are here. But maybe you're a guest and you've never filled out a Connect card. There's a couple of ways that you can do that. On the chair back in front of you or beside you, there's a disc that you can tap your phone there and you can fill out a Connect card there, or you can fill out the paper Connect card in the chair back in front of you, drop it in the offering plate, and that is just a way for us to get to know you and to connect with you. But let me just say this morning, as we're here and we're gathered, I just want to say, first of all, happy Mother's Day to all the mothers who are here today, and just special welcome to everyone here with that. Also, a couple of things. If you need to check your child into Children's Church, Miss Emily is in the back, and you haven't checked them in yet. Miss Emily's in the back. Now, I want everybody just to stop for just a minute, and we're going to all look at Miss Emily because she's going to wave back there. Everybody look at her. There's one graduate we didn't recognize last week because she was graduating from Southwestern Seminary, and her graduation ceremony was last weekend. So let's just give Emily a hand for graduating. She's thrilled I did that today, by the way. There's a lot of announcements. Let me give you one that we need to make sure that it's not in the video. Make sure you're listening. We have ball team this Tuesday. It's going to meet at 10 a.m. in the fellowship hall. And your guest speaker is the wonderful Greg and Amy Beatty. They're going to be speaking on how to use the church app. And so you senior adults, if you need help with the church app, or some of you may need to just take off work and go to ball team, on how to use the church app. They're going to help you with that, get you connected with that. They're going to be talking about an upcoming trip. So don't miss that opportunity this Tuesday at 10 a.m. But we are so glad that you are worshiping with us today. Make sure you are connected with our email. Download the church app. Make sure that you get that information and watch the video today. There's all kinds of things going on at North Oxford Baptist Church.
1: 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Childcare activities will be provided for those who need it, so please make plans to attend. Volunteers can also scan the QR code to order your VBS t-shirt. Orders are due May 13th. We look forward to seeing you there. Our business meeting is at 5 p.m. on Sunday, May 17th. We will discuss the new fiscal year budget and vote on the budget on May 31st, with no discussion immediately following the service. May 17th is Children's Ministry Day. 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

0: 20th at 6:15 in the Old Choir Room. We're going to dive into the summer calendar, Fuge Camp info, and student growth. 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Be sure to grab one and invite a friend. Need childcare? We've got you covered. Just reach out to Amanda Williams for details. We can't wait to see you there. These and so many other things are happening here at North Oxford Baptist Church. Check them out in the church newsletter, The Compass, and social media. Thank you for worshiping with us today.
1: Well, good morning. Stand with me. Let's sing this together. Let's all lift our voices together and sing. We're going to sing How Great Thou Art. Let's sing this.

amen. If you're glad to be in the house of the Lord, let's just not only say amen, let's just give the Lord a hand clap. How about that? Yeah. In Psalm chapter 29, verses 1 and 2, it says, "Give unto the Lord, O ye mighty ones. Give unto the Lord glory and strength. Give unto the Lord the glory due His name. Worship the Lord in the beauty of His holiness." Let's pray. Father, we come to You this morning. It is such a wonderful day for Mother's Day. And Lord, what a great day to be able to come to Your house and worship You. Lord, as we read those verses in Psalm 29, Lord, I pray that we do ascribe glory, that we recognize Your rightful glory. Like You, Lord, I thank You how You speak to us. You show us Your power. Lord, You give us strength. You give us peace. Lord, I thank You for the promise of that abiding peace when we need that. Lord, we pray for Brother Chris as he comes to bring Your word in just a few moments. Hide him behind Your cross as he proclaims Your word to us. Help us to listen and to receive that word. And then be obedient and respond according to how You speak to us. And we ask this in Jesus' name. Amen. Remain standing. Let's sing this together. Ephesians 2:13 says, "But now in Christ Jesus, you who once were far off have been brought near by the blood of Christ." So let's all join together and sing this. Thank You, Jesus, for the blood, as Amy leads us.

we want to thank you for having us in this house together today to worship you. As we celebrate Mother's Day, we'd ask that you keep us celebrating in a way that would honor you, honor them, and make us more godly men. We want to thank you for all the mothers and the wives, and keep them in your, we want to keep them in our prayers. As we give these tithes and offerings, Lord, please bless them to the furtherance of your kingdom. Amen.

obviously didn't take into consideration that I got to preach after that. If we do that song again, you may find me sitting out here during that time. Well, if you haven't been told by anyone so far, let me be the first. Happy Mother's Day to our mothers, to our grandmothers, to our aunts, to any of you who are actively involved in raising our kids. There's nothing that we can do. I'm speaking on behalf of men. There's nothing that we can do to adequately express our appreciation for what you have done and continue to do. There's no words that I can give. There's no message that I can preach. There's nothing I can give you that can possibly come close, can even come near to expressing just how much we appreciate all that you do for us, your devotion to us, and your care for us. What I would like to do, what your church would like to do, is to give you a very, very small token. This does not come close, but it's a very small token of our love, of our appreciation, and of our devotion to you. If you would, if you are a mother or a grandmother or an aunt or anyone who has care over children, would you please stand for us for just a few moments?

Mothers, it is a small token, a very small token, but we pray that you would accept this and that it would add to the sweetness of your day. Would you pray with me? Father God, we thank you so very much for the gift of our mothers. Lord, only you, in your perfection, in your wisdom, in your goodness, in your greatness, could come up with a mother. Lord, we thank you so very much for all that they mean to us and all that they do for us. And at the same time, Lord, we recognize that there may be some in this room today who are celebrating this day, maybe for the first time, having lost a child. And there may be some in this room that are celebrating this day for the first time on Mother's Day, having lost their mom. And so, Lord, for many of us, it is a day of honor and recognition and celebration. But for some, this day is going to be a little bit different, a little bit more difficult. And so, Lord, we pray that you would absolutely pour out upon them your mercy and your grace and your compassion and your love. Lord, we love you and we praise you. We thank you for this time that we can gather together today to worship you, to learn about you, and to say thank you for our moms. And we say this in Jesus' precious name. Amen. Mother's Day has a completely different meaning in my house this year than it ever has, and really for two reasons. First of all, my daughter is a brand new mom. And it has been really awesome to see her grow and mature in her responsibilities as a mother. It doesn't seem like it was that long ago when she was that age, and she was bringing joy into our lives, to my life and my wife's life, like her children are bringing into the life of her and her husband. And then she turned two. Both of you have that to look forward to. And I look forward to just kind of sitting in the background with a peculiar little grin that looks on you and says, Mary Beth, that was you 26 years ago, just so you know. And of course, the other change is my wife is for the first time a grandmother. And that is a hat that she has worn beautifully. She talked about it. Actually, it's all that she talked about for 9 months leading up to that time. And pretty much all she talks about right now. And always wanting to know when can we go back down to Crystal Springs and visit her grandkids. The rest of us in the family, we recognize that we are now secondary in terms of importance in the family structure to her grands. and that is okay. Now, to me, a parent's responsibility, a grandparent's responsibility is very different. My wife will disagree with me. When we go visit them or when they come to visit us, like they're here this weekend, my wife is the first to hop up if there is an issue with one of the kids, one of the grands, one of the twins. They become unhappy. She's the first one to pop up and run over there and see what's wrong and to check and see does there need to be a new diaper, and if so, she's going to run the change table and she is going to take care of that. That is not what I see as grandparent responsibility. I see it as my responsibility to let their parents know when something is wrong. When I sense something is wrong or I smell something is wrong, I'm gonna very quickly and very

very clearly point out to one of them, you got something over here that that needs to be taken care of. But I promise you can go and clean that baby up and then bring them right back to me as I sit on my couch, and I will get back to my grandfatherly responsibility, which is holding them and hopefully letting them fall asleep on my chest. All those other things are parents' responsibilities, not grandparent responsibilities, or maybe not granddad responsibilities, although my wife would disagree with me. I will say, however, my daughter has grown tremendously in that responsibility, and it's been really, really fun to watch. She's really good at this, and her husband, Preston, is really good at this as well. What I want to talk to you about is a mother's responsibility. What is a mother's responsibility? What is a Christian mother's responsibility to her children? The truth is, we could talk about that for a while, but I want to kind of zero in on one thing in particular. A Christian mother's responsibility is to be faithful. A Christian mother's responsibility is to be faithful. And we see that flesh out in two different ways in the biblical mother named Eunice. If you aren't there already, if you would, turn to the second letter to Timothy, chapter 1. 2 Timothy chapter 1. Second Timothy chapter 1, beginning in verse 1. The Bible says, Paul, an apostle of Christ Jesus by God's will, for the sake of the promise of life in Christ Jesus, to Timothy, my dearly loved son, grace, mercy, and peace from God the Father and Christ Jesus our Lord. I thank God, whom I serve with a clear conscience, as my ancestors did, when I constantly remember you in my prayers, night and day. Remembering your tears, I long to see you so that I may be filled with joy. I recall your sincere faith that first lived in your grandmother Lois and in your mother Eunice, and now I am convinced is also in you. Father God, we pray that you bless this reading of your good and perfect word and that you would add to it your wisdom through the power of the Holy Spirit, so that we might learn and be encouraged. We pray this in Jesus' name. Amen. What I really want to focus on in this passage, and we'll look at a couple others in a few minutes, what I really want to focus on in this passage is that last verse, verse number 5, where we learn a little bit about this biblical mother named Eunice. I recall your sincere faith that lived in your grandmother Lois and in your mother Eunice, and now I am convinced is in you also. Two things I want to talk about when we look at the faithfulness of this woman named Eunice. Two things. First of all is this. Eunice was faithful in her living. Eunice was faithful in her living. This letter was written by Paul. It was written by Paul to Timothy. Of course, Timothy was his protege. He had taught him. He had set him up in ministry. And what we know about Paul is that he took 3 separate missionary trips. Others, if you count Rome, if we're just talking about the primary trips that he took, there were 3 of them. And each one of them started in Antioch, which was in Syria. And from there, he would either go west and then north, or north and then west. And he would go to all the different cities that the Holy Spirit led him to go to, and he would preach to them the gospel. On his second trip, on the trip in the middle, he went to the city of Lystra. Lystra was in Asia Minor, which is Ephesus, just north of the Mediterranean Sea. He also went there on his first trip. He went there on his first trip, and he planted a church. And you know what happened to him? Y'all know what happened to him. He was stoned. He was stoned and taken out of the city and left to die. Well, here on this second trip, he's going back to Lystra. I got to be honest, I don't know if I'd go back. I don't know that I would do that. But Paul is obviously more in tune to the Holy Spirit than I am. And so he did that. And he went back a second time. And the second trip went much better than the first did. Let me read this. Acts chapter 16, verse 1 tells us a little bit about how that trip went. It says, Paul went on to Derbe and Lystra, where there was a disciple named Timothy, the son of a believing Jewish woman, but his father was Greek. So it looks like on that second trip, Paul met a believer. He met a young believer named Timothy.
Now, it could be that he met them on the first trip, and we're just not told about it anywhere else in the Bible, but I think more likely is he met them on, or he

met Timothy on this second trip. This second trip took place from 49 AD to 52 AD. I don't care if you remember the 52 part. Remember the 49 part. It's really when he, most likely when he met Timothy. And if we read a few verses later, we're not going to read them. I'm just going to tell you that a few verses later, we find out that Paul thought so much of Timothy that he took him on the trip with him. So Lystra wasn't real far from Antioch where it got started. And it was very early in his trip that he made it there. And there were a lot of other cities, a lot of big cities that were on the agenda that he was still going to travel to. They were going to places like Philippi and Thessalonica and Corinth and Athens. And of note is the city of Ephesus. I'll tell you why in a minute. You'll see why in a minute. So he was going to these big places, these big cities where no doubt the churches were probably a little larger. Those that he had already started, the ones that he hadn't started, were going to be bigger. We're going to be bigger churches. And he thought enough of Timothy to bring him along in ministry. And we aren't told a lot. We aren't told exactly what Timothy did. We aren't told exactly what his direct ministry involvement was in those cities, but we know that Paul was impressed with a certain aspect of Timothy because he tells us so in 2 Timothy 1:5. What did Paul say? He says he recalled Timothy's sincere faith. As Paul is writing this letter to Timothy, he recalls, he remembers this particular thing about Timothy, and it was his sincere faith. Don't know exactly what Timothy did, but it was enough to speak volumes to Paul about his faith. This letter, 2 Timothy, was the last letter that we know of that was written by Paul. It was written in 67 AD, written while he was in prison. So in 67 AD, he's writing this letter, his second letter to Timothy. They met in 49, right? Second missionary trip began in 49. So that's 18 years that in some way, shape, form, or fashion that Timothy's doing ministry with Paul. All right, at this point, they're not together, but for two trips, which lasted a total of 6 years, for two missionary trips, they were together. At a minimum, don't know what other kind of time they may have spent together, but they've been doing this together for 18 years, and during that time, Paul has gained this confidence. He's seen something in Timothy that he really, really likes. He's seen something special in Timothy, something that has set him apart. You know what that thing is? Faith. Isn't that what Paul says in that passage? He says to Timothy, I recall your sincere faith. As he thinks about Timothy and as he's writing this letter to encourage him, fantastic letter. As he's writing this letter to encourage young Timothy, he says, essentially, what I remember most about you, what I'm thankful most about you, is for your faith. Now, let's understand this. Who does he credit for Timothy's faith? Did you see that? Who did he credit for Timothy's faith? Verse 5 again, I recall your sincere faith that first lived in your grandmother Lois and in your mother Eunice. When I say Eunice, how many of y'all think get Carol Burnett in your mind? I do. I must admit, I'm going to try and do better about that for the remainder of this service. Some of y'all are going, who? what is that? Verse 5 tells us that Paul knew Timothy's grandmother. It tells us that Paul knew Timothy's mother. And he knew them well enough to know what kind of faith they had, because he says, the faith that I see in you, Timothy, I saw first in your mama and in your grandmama. I don't know how they knew him. My guess would be, and this is hypothesis, my guess would be that he met them on his first time to Lystra. That he probably led them to the Lord. And that they were now a part of this thriving church there in Lystra. Whatever the case may have been, he's giving credit to them for the faith that he sees, the tremendous faith that he sees in this young man, Timothy.
Eunice was faithful in her living. How do we know that? How do we know that she was faithful?

in her living? Because that's where faith comes out. It doesn't come out in words. It comes out in the way that we act. The thing about faith, it isn't something that can be taught by words. You cannot teach somebody to live by faith merely by speaking it. You have to live it. You have to model it in such a way for someone else to see. Faith isn't proven by a person's words. They're proven by a person's actions. Faith is proven by the way they handle adversity. It's proven by the way that they stand firm in their convictions. It's proven by the way that they treat other people. It is proven in the way that they trust the Lord in every area of their life. Look, you may be able to figure out what somebody believes by what they say, but you can only figure out how much faith they have in their beliefs by what they do. Faith adds teeth to belief. And while we may not know exactly what that looked like, we may not know exactly what Eunice did, we know, because the Bible tells us, we know that she modeled her faith for her son and that she did it well because he's commending Timothy on his faith. What he saw in Lois and Eunice, he now sees in young Timothy. And Paul was so impressed by Timothy's faithfulness that he took him on mission with him, that he ordained him to the gospel ministry, and that he put him in the church at Ephesus. Ephesus was a huge city, one of the most important cities in the region. No doubt it was going to be the one that was growing and growing and growing. Yet Timothy was thought of so well by Paul because of his faith that Paul instilled him. He put him as the pastor in that church that he planted. So folks, we can absolutely know that Eunice modeled faith to her son and that she did it right because he was living in that same faith and that same faith Paul found to be so very admirable. Eunice was faithful in her living. She understood her responsibility. She understood the responsibility of a mother, and that was to live by faith so as to model it for her son. Eunice was faithful in her living. But we see a second thing. We also see that Eunice was faithful in her teaching. Turn over to chapter 3. Drop down to verse 14. 2 Timothy chapter 3, beginning in verse 14. Paul writes to Timothy, "But as for you, continue in what you have learned and firmly believed. You know those who taught you, and you know that from infancy you have known the sacred scriptures, which are able to give you wisdom for salvation through faith in Christ Jesus." Timothy's mother Eunice taught him the scriptures, and she did it well. The text says that he had been taught the scriptures from infancy. And what that tells us is that it came from his parents. It came from his mama. It came from his grandmama. We don't know much about Timothy's father other than that he was Greek. We saw that in Acts 16, verse 1 that I read a few minutes ago. All we know about Timothy is that he was Greek. He's not mentioned. And so it's possible that he was out of the picture. It's possible, I guess, that he had divorced his wife because his wife was now a Christian. He may have died. It's also possible that he was there, but that he wasn't involved in the spiritual upbringing of Timothy, and so Paul didn't mention him. Whatever the case may be, it was Lois, it was Eunice who had assumed the responsibility for instilling, for investing, for pouring into Timothy the truth of the Scripture. And they did it well enough to impress Paul, who wasn't easily impressed. From the moment that Timothy could understand words. That's what that word infancy tells us. The Greek word is brephos. And it translates to either baby or infant or young child. And that tells us that basically when he was knee-high to a grasshopper, when he was able to understand that mom is investing in him and grandma is investing in him, they're teaching him, they're pouring into him. And the things that they're pouring into him are the things that it should be.

Paul refers to it as the Scriptures. There's no doubt that they were teaching him the things that he needed to know, how to speak, how to get by in life, the things that they were that every child was going to need to know. No doubt that was going on. But more important than that, they were teaching him what mattered the most. They were teaching him the Holy Scriptures. And they were doing it in such a way that the text says that Timothy knew, that he understood from a very early age. So they were teaching him in a way such that he would learn, such that he would take it and learn it and sink it into his heart. And it will begin to change as he grew up how he behaved. What was it that they taught him? What specifically did they teach him as found in the Scriptures? They taught him about salvation. Look at verse 15 again. And you know that from infancy you have known the sacred Scriptures, which are able to give you wisdom for salvation through faith in Jesus Christ. Look, it may have been Paul. It may have been Paul who got to reap this harvest. He may have been the one that ultimately got to lead Timothy to faith. But it was a mama, and it was a grandmama who planted that seed. It was a mama, a faithful mama and a faithful grandmama. Eunice and Lois, they planted that seed and they watered that seed and they watered that seed and they watered that seed. And when Timothy's life, when Timothy was ripe for the picking, he trusted Jesus and he was saved. From the effort, from the love, from the care and concern of a faithful mama and a faithful grandmama. Salvation is about hearing and responding to the truth about the Father and the Son. It is the Word of God that makes a person wise to salvation. I love that phrase. It's the Word of God that makes a person wise to be saved, wise for salvation. And that's what Lois wanted for a grandkid. That's what Eunice wanted for young Timothy. More than anything else, they wanted him to know the Scriptures, to read the Scriptures, to understand the Scriptures, because salvation lies within. They wanted him to be saved. And so when he was this tall, they're investing in him. They're pouring into him. They're teaching him the Scriptures. Before we leave this, we got to look at this. Will you throw verse 14 up there? This is so awesome. Mothers, I want you to see the beauty of this verse. Verse 14 says, you know those who taught you. This is Paul speaking to Timothy. What does he say to Timothy? You know those who taught you. It's his mama and his grandmama. And I think what Paul is saying to Timothy is, you know those who taught you. You know that they love you. You know that they care about you. You know that they want what is best for you. You know that they love God. So you can trust. So you can trust what they are teaching you. Paul tells Timothy, you can trust your mom. Timothy's mother, Eunice, was faithful in her teaching. What is a Christian mother's responsibility? It is to be faithful to her children. You be faithful to your kids in the way that you live. Moms, grandmothers, aunts, others in this room that may be, other females in this room who may be responsible for raising children. Let me ask you this question. Are you faithfully modeling the Christian life for your children? Are they seeing biblical Christianity in the way that you live your life? Are they seeing that in the way that you handle adversity? Are they seeing that in the way that you talk to people? Are they seeing that in the way that you talk about people? Please don't think for a moment that your kids aren't noticing, that they aren't seeing, that they aren't hearing. They absolutely are, all the time. Are you modeling for them the Christian that you want them to be? I guess maybe that's the simplest way to put it. When you think about what you want your child to look like at the next stage of their life, whatever that may be, are you modeling that for them?

Whether your child is 5 going on 10 or 10 going on 20, whether we're talking about little bitties or preteens or teens or college age or young adults or median adults, whatever it may be, are you modeling for them who you want them to be? Are you living your life in such a way to point them to what you want for them? It's a challenge, ladies. Are you modeling Christian living to your kids? You want to know what Christian living is? We find it in Galatians chapter 5. 9 adjectives describe it. It's called the fruit of the Spirit. Please notice, it's not fruits of the Spirit so that you can pick and choose. It's fruit. It's in the singular. It is one. It has just 9 different facets about it. Y'all know what they are? Love, joy, peace, patience, kindness, goodness, faithfulness, gentleness. That last one, self-control. Those are the markers of a Christian life. Are you living those things? Do you want those things for your kids? Do you want those things for your grandkids? Do you want them to live in that? To have that about them as they grow up and grow up and grow up? Is that what you want for them? Moms? Grandmoms? If so, are you modeling that in the way that you live? And let me say this. Dads, do not zone out on me, okay? It's just as much on you as it is on them. I don't want you thinking this is a Mother's Day message and we're talking about a biblical mother, Eunice. This is for you. The truth of the matter is this. No one wields influence over kids like parents do. Not the school, at least I hope not. Not the church. It's parents. God has given them to you. And if your kids see bitterness, if they hear gossip, if they hear ugly talk, if they see a quick temper, if they see a faith that falters when adversity comes their way, that is what they're going to live in. God has given them to you to model the Christian life for. The idea that do what I say, not what I do, the idea that would actually work, never going to happen. It's not supposed to happen. I ask you, mothers, are you living the Christian life? Are you modeling the Christian life that you want for your grandkids and that you want for your kids? And secondly is this, are you faithfully teaching them the Word of God? I don't care how old they are. Are you faithfully teaching the Word of God? What does Paul say about the Word of God in this passage, in the second passage that we looked at? He said that it makes them wise for salvation. You want your kids to be saved? Teach your kids the Bible. Look, the churches, we're going to do our part. We're going to come alongside. And whether they're little bitties or they're youth, college, we're going to do our part. But no one wields the same kind of influence that parents do. And no one loves them like you. And no one cares about them like you. And no one wants them to be saved like you. And no one wants them to read the Bible and learn it and live by it near as much as you do. It is your responsibility to teach your kids the Bible. You know what that means? It means that you need to know it. If you're responsible to teach your kids the Bible, like Eunice did, you need to know it yourself. You need to be reading it. You need to be studying it. You need to understand it. And you know what's a beautiful thing? Let your kids see. You want to teach them the importance of studying the Bible? Let your kids see you reading it. Let them see you learning it and understanding it. It will speak volumes to them. Can we have confession time for just a minute? I wish. I'm 55 years old, been married for 31 of those years. I wish that I had done half as well as my wife has done in letting our kids see her study the Bible. You ask any of my kids, they are 27, 25, is that right, 27? Yeah. 27, 25, and 22. You ask them, where's your mama at 5 o'clock in the morning? They will tell you. They

Women online are sharing habits men have that they don't even realize are weird. Things like putting dirty clothes next to the laundry basket instead of in it, sneezing at a maximum volume, using one towel for literally everything, and randomly turning things into competitions. Also, apparently, men just make constant noises all day for no reason.

0: seems like everything's getting more expensive. But don't worry, we will always be free.
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0: There's a woman in Arizona who is accused of pretending to be a licensed Botox injector, and now clients say they're dealing with stiff lips, lumps, and serious fears about what was actually injected into their faces. Investigators say she advertised cosmetic procedures and even training classes online, despite allegedly not having a medical license. Medical experts warn bad injections can cause permanent damage, including scarring and even blindness. So triple check that you are going to a medical professional next time.
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and break. 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

this person was fired from Amazon. They were a delivery worker in Florida, and they're accused of slashing tires on 29 vans after losing their job. Investigators say that he also stole more than 20 key fobs and then dumped them into the river along with the knife he used. Divers actually recovered several of the items, but he now faces charges including grand theft, criminal mischief, and tampering with evidence.

0: are quite the multitasker. 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

0: people are sharing the worst secondhand embarrassment that they've ever witnessed. One boss apparently sneezed during a meeting and had a much bigger problem happen at the same time. Another person watched someone accidentally use AI to cheat during a college exam until their phone loudly said, "Sure, I can help you with that." And maybe the worst one, a public proposal at a diner that ended with a very awkward no.
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0: One thing that I really love about Billie Eilish is that she has recently said she has no plans to get cosmetic surgery because she actually wants to age naturally. She talked about wanting future kids to recognize her face and her features as their own someday. She also said she's genuinely pretty excited to grow older, which that feels so rare in an industry where everyone is constantly trying to look younger.

0: I am aware of what I am about to say. I know summer hasn't technically started yet, but I'm so ready for fall. My whole For You page is full of like pumpkin stuff. I almost made pumpkin chocolate chip bread this week. Like, I am ready for fall.
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3: 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Is the potential stroke victim unsteady? E is for eyes. Have they lost vision? F is for face. Does one side droop? A is for arms. Can the person lift both arms high? S is for speech. Is it slurred or strange? And T is for time. If you suspect a stroke, call 911 immediately. May is National Stroke Awareness Month, and Baptist Hospital encourages you to be fast.

The Sanderson sisters are officially coming back. Disney is developing Hocus Pocus 3 with Bette Midler, Sarah Jessica Parker, and Kathy Nahimi. I think that's how you say your name. They are all expected to return. Unlike the last movie, which went straight to Disney Plus, this one could actually hit theaters. So yeah, Salem's probably not safe this Halloween either.

0: A surprising number of people secretly think that they are better than everyone they know. Nearly half admitted they believe they're the best person in their social circle. At the same time, most people also worry about being judged by others. So apparently, we are all judging each other while also assuming we're the nicest one in the room.
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6: All right, random question for you. You're stuck on a six-hour road trip, and you can only listen to one artist the entire drive. Who are you picking? There's pressure there for sure. You need range, songs you won't get sick of, and probably something that won't make everyone else in the car want to fight by hour three. I would probably say either the Beatles, there's a wide range there, or Lady Gaga. She's always a good mood.

0: Happy Mother's Day to all of the moms out there. I'm Erin. Stay tuned. I've got some more music coming up.
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0: 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And get this. 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And get this. 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And get this. 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

That is Louis Capaldi. Talk about somebody who writes and sings with so much heart. Louis Capaldi and Someone You Loved. I'm Carl Southcott with you on this Sunday, Mother's Day Sunday. Happy Mother's Day to you. It's Miles Smith and Stargazing.

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We're WQLJ. 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

The huge sound of Imagine Dragons, that is Believer. I'm Carl Southcott on this Mother's Day 2026. While it seems that brunch is the most popular Mother's Day eating time, I was raised believing that. It is

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0: Here's Selena Gomez along with Rima. It's Calm Down.

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0: That is Don Henley and the Boys of Summer. Don Henley and the Eagles are right now in the midst of their The Long Goodbye Part 3 tour, their farewell tour. Some successful approaches that parents might use to wake sleepy kids. Well, half of parents surveyed say they get their kids out of bed by making their favorite breakfast. We've done that in our house, and that does work. 18% of parents, they yank the sheets off the bed. I guess that could be effective. I've never done that. And 14% threaten to take away privileges.
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0: Charles Kelly, Maren Morris, huge hit for the two of them. That's Can't Be Alone Tonight. Charles Kelly and his lovely wife, Cassie, welcomed their second child into the world mid-September of last year. So by now, that child's been around long enough. Hopefully everybody in the house is sleeping well. By now, hopefully.
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That is Kelly Clarkson and Stronger, What Doesn't Kill You. I'm Carl Southcott. The single topic talked about most when people get together, well, that would be the weather. About 8 in 10 adults say they often speak about the weather during the week. The second most talked about topic, that would be TV shows. I'll default to, hey, how about that weather? If I just am kind of stuck, if I'm talking to

0: Alex Warren and Ordinary. That's a great love song from Alex Warren. Not really a mother's song per se, not a tremendous Mother's Day song, but artists across all genres have actually recorded dozens of songs entitled Mother. They include John Lennon, Pink Floyd, Danzig, Ashanti, Tori Amos, Blondie, The Police, Casey Musgraves, Sugarland, Charlie Puth, Leanne Rimes, and Meghan Trainor. My wife loves the Meghan Trainor one, Mother, with the lyric, "I am your mother, listen to me." She's crazy about that. 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

is Kenny Loggins' classic movie song from a movie that, even when I think about it, just makes me smile. That is Footloose. I'm Carl Southcott. Happy Mother's Day. A favorite part of the day, the best part of most mom's days, are playing with her kids. Absolutely. It's Taylor Swift and the Fate of Ophelia.

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0: Here's Miley Cyrus in a song that, it's her first Grammy-winning song, but I'll bet you anything you like, it is not going to be her last Grammy-winning song. It's Flowers.

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0: That is U2. Now that, you'd call that a classic from U2. That's With or Without You. With Mother's Day today, happy Mother's Day, by the way. Let's take a look at who is the average American mother. Well, the average American mother today would be a 27-year-old woman who gave birth to her first child back in 2021. Women in the U.S. have, on average, about two children in their lifetime.
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That is REO Speedwagon and Keep On Loving You. I'm Carl Southcott, wishing a happy birthday on this Sunday, this Mother's Day 2026, to actor Kenan Thompson, U2's Bono, rock singer Dave Mason. If it's your birthday, have a happy one. It's Justin Bieber and Sorry.

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0: Bruno Mars currently doing very well with that song right now. That's I Just Might. While we won't have the complete weekend box office numbers all added up until Monday, here are the top movies of Mother's Day weekend thus far. The premiere of Mortal Kombat 2 leads the pack at number one. Last week's top movie, The Devil Wears Prada 2, looks to be the second most popular movie of the weekend, with Michael probably at number three at this point. 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
1: Well, here she is, the most famous bride-to-be on planet Earth right now. No doubt about it. 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

0: Peter Cetera hit movie song from, I think, one of the better sequels ever, the Karate Kid Part 2 sequel to the original. That is The Glory of Love. On this Mother's Day, a few of the things that help save a mother's sanity. The top items on the sanity saver list, they include baby wipes and wet wipes, iPads, kids' TV shows, drive-through meals, and coffee, of course, Netflix, and the help of grandparents and babysitters.
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That was John Legend and All of Me. I'm Carl Southcott with one of the performers at the coming AMAs happening on the 25th. It's Teddy Swims and Lose Control.

0: That is Prince. That's classic. That's 1999. Maybe you sometimes find yourself pacing around the house when you're talking on the phone. Maybe you don't even realize you're doing it, and suddenly your feet have taken you in an entirely different room while you've been gabbing on the phone. 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

0: do like the sound of that one from Justin Bieber. 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